0: Without a doubt, the cows had been a very pleasing addition to Diddley Squat Farm.
1: Good cows. Oh, they're great, really. I mean, look at them.
0: They'd come here to rejuvenate the soil, and they were doing a good job.
1: Hello, Peppa. How are you this morning?
0: But to make that eco project pay its way, they'd need to produce meat for my new restaurant.
1: Come on, Deanie, in you go.
0: Which is why a month earlier we'd spent £500 artificially inseminating Deanie and Peppa.
2: Two heifers potentially pregnant.
1: Come on, Mooties.
0: And today, Dilwyn the vet would find out if the treatment had worked.
2: So I'm

0: basically doing a scan. There's a beam of ultrasound coming out from there, and then you will see what I see through these.
1: Oh, you've got your goggles on.
0: I've got my goggles on. Right, OK. That's the uterus. So we're basically slicing the uterus and we're looking at the cut surface.
2: Yeah.
1: You know these things when women are pregnant? I've never been able to see a baby when they show you those ultrasound photographs. Yeah. I can never see a baby.
0: It'll look like a broad bean.
2: A broad bean.
0: I can't see a calf in here.
1: Oh, God.
0: So she's not in calf as far as I'm concerned.
1: Come on, Pepper, my love. There she goes.
2: Right, look.
1: Gotcha.
2: I think she's going to be up the duff.
1: So we're looking for a broad bean.
0: A white broad bean in black fluid.
2: Come on, Pepper.
0: No, she's not in calf.
1: Bugger, bugger, bugger, bugger.
0: That's a bit sad, doesn't it?
2: Yeah.
0: So, get to decide where you want to go from here, really.
1: Well, we've got to get them pregnant somehow.
2: Should we try and bring them on one more time for AI?
1: Well, if we do another AI,
2: yeah,
1: and it doesn't work, then this, we're going to have this gap where the ladies and gentlemen will come to the restaurant and we'll have to serve them salad. Nobody wants to eat that shit.
0: You could get a bull in. The timing is better with a bull. The amount of semen that the bull deposits is a lot greater. And also, it's fresher as well.
1: Can you, are you allowed to just keep bulls?
2: Yeah.
0: Yeah, you are. But you'd have to put signs up at the footpath.
2: Yeah, it's fine.
0: To say, beware of the bull. The nuclear option, which isn't quite so popular, is that you eat the heifers.
1: Eat them?
0: You slaughter the heifers.
1: We gave them names.
2: Oh, there's an idea.
1: I'm not eating Pepper, and that's just an end of it. These two are the heifers that were bought for breeding purposes.
3: Welcome to farming.
4: With that terrible thought in mind, I booked the heifers in for another round of expensive AI, even though Cheerful Charlie had said that in this neck of the woods, there's a good chance the cows wouldn't live that long. Earlier in the week, he brought along a map which charted the alarming spread of deadly bovine tuberculosis in the area.
5: It's like a hot spot in this part of the world.
1: Jesus. That's close in Bledington.
5: Look on Norton of Chipping.
1: Oh, yes, yes, yes, yes.
5: I would say that's closer.
1: Who's that? That's a mile away from here.
4: So, as Dilwyn was here, I sat down with him to get fully briefed.
0: Cows can either get it from other cows with TB, or they can get it from wildlife.
1: Which is deer and badgers.
0: Yeah. You know, the cows are quite inquisitive, so basically, when they have a badger walking across the field, they'll go up and sniff that badger. Well, they can't do that with the deer, because the deer's gone three fields away. Well, the badger will actually interact with the cow. And so the thing is with deer and foxes is that you can actually shoot foxes and keep them away from your land. You can't shoot badgers and keep them away from your land. They're protected species since mid-1980s to stop badger baiting. But badger baiting isn't a problem anymore, so I think the government needs to adjust what is protected and what is not protected, because some of the animals are overprotected at the moment.
1: And if one of my cows catches it, it has to be shot?
0: Yes, it has to be, yeah, yeah.
1: I don't know what to do. Mm-hmm. You know, you've got Brian May running around going, oh, badgers are lovely and countryfold, telling you every week, aren't they sweet and aren't they fluffy? And, oh, look at these whiskers. So I can't shoot them because everyone thinks they're sweet. I don't know what to do.
0: Well, you've got a bit of a voice at the moment, so it might be worth...
1: I know, but I've got a voice because of this lot. And because I've got this lot, we can't quietly break the law.
0: Yes, but the
1: well, like, don't you lot all go and do the holiday programme or something for a week? And then come back in a week, we could have solved our badger problem.
0: Solved the badger problem, yes.
4: Following my chat with Dilwyn, I decided to find out how many badgers were living on the farm.
1: How are you, Tom?
4: Which meant calling up conservationist Tom.
1: You will.
6: Yeah, I am, yeah.
4: who in the last series had put me firmly in my place on the issue of water voles.
1: What if we just scooped the whole area up, the water vole wouldn't know, and then go and put it over there?
6: No, Jeremy, no.
1: Why not?
4: Tom had brought along badger specialist Andy.
7: This is where they're mainly going, that way.
4: And we all set off to look for evidence of badger life, which, worryingly, didn't take long.
7: Yeah, got a couple of very active holes in here. You see how many tons of soil have been kicked out, look? This one here.
1: Oh, my.
8: Yeah, plenty of activity around here, look.
9: You got a big old set entrance here. Yeah, more tracks there.
7: Yeah.
1: That looks man-made, doesn't it?
7: Yeah.
1: Looks like a sort of Victorian sewer.
7: Yeah. The other one is absolutely enormous just through here.
1: Jesus Christ. How big's a badger set under the ground?
8: What do you think, Andy, for this one?
7: Well, some of them can go up to 40 metres underneath the ground, but I'm normally 5, 10, 15 metres down. There'll be several chambers dotted around. So the
1: 5 or 10
7: metres? Yeah. Well, imagine a 40-footer, a 40-metre one. I mean, that's enormous.
4: Tom's trademark red flags hammered home the problem. And he was quick to warn me not to think what he thought I was thinking.
9: Unfortunately, Jeremy, you're facing one of the most heavily legislated mammals in the country.
1: We can't shoot them.
9: Nope.
1: Or gas them.
9: Nope.
1: Or fill in their holes.
9: Nope.
1: It's always no. But let's put it this way. I have a friend who lives nearby, and he's dealing with his badger problem at night. What would happen to him if he were to be caught shooting the badgers?
9: If he was caught, basically damaging the set, harming a badger, killing a badger, if there's any evidence that follows that, and you can be proved that you've done it.
1: No, my friend's done it.
9: OK, well, if your friend's done it, he's susceptible to risk of 12 months in prison, £40,000 fine per badger.
1: Per badger?
9: And per set. So
1: he could be in serious trouble.
9: Could be in serious trouble. Don't disturb the sets.
6: No.
4: There was, of course, always the slim chance the sets were empty. So, to find out, Casper the cameraman set up some claymores. I mean, trap cams. And the results were terrifying.

0: since my poor herd was clearly in the cow equivalent of Rourke's Drift, I was forced to spend even more money installing some badger protection measures.
1: On that rough bit of ground there.
0: We raised the height of the water troughs. Ha! Take that, badger.
1: Perfect.
0: Electrified the fences near their sets and installed some new feed troughs.
1: That's it.
2: Got these rollers on the sides so that when the badger comes, puts his paws on, it goes like that, falls down. It can't get at the cow food, so he can't spread his germs around. Excellent.
0: And the expensive cow jobs weren't finished there, because with winter approaching, we now had to build them a barn.
2: Can I just ask?
1: Yeah.
2: Why do cows need to come in the winter? Why do we need to build all that?
1: Normally, it's the ground can't take them. So, like, you know, they weigh about a ton.
2: Yeah.
1: Yeah. Some cows obviously weigh a little bit more, but ours weigh about a ton. So, therefore, in the winter months, when it gets really wet, the ground gets poached and so they just stand up into there.
2: Yeah. Oh, they ruin the ground. So, you have to put them in a shed?
1: Yeah, in a shed.
0: The team building the shed said that if I wanted to make myself useful, I could take away the subsoil they were digging up to make the site level.
2: Well, no, I always think that if you're going to wear one, you better be safe and wear two, because it's just stupid to only wear one. There we go, I'm fully safe.
3: I got you a double XL as well.
2: You can fuck off.
0: Once the soil was loaded, I took it to a small abandoned quarry at the top end of the farm.
2: Here we go, ramming speed. Let's see if I can get this to go in the hole. Tilting. Oh, yeah. Hello.
4: Hi.
2: How are you?
4: All right, thanks. How are you?
2: Good.
4: So this is the spoil from the cow
2: house, yes.
4: As long as you've done your waste exemption licence, you're fine.
2: What?
4: You haven't filled one out, have you?
2: No. Charlie, it's my quarry.
4: I know.
2: So I am moving. If you have a garden...
4: You have to declare that the soil you're putting in there is free from contamination. So you have to fill out a waste exemption licence.
2: There is a soil police, is what
4: you're saying.
2: There
4: is a soil police. There's an every sort of police. Anyway, I've got some great news.
2: What?
4: Have you seen Caleb's runway in the rape?
0: The runway turned out to be indisputable evidence that the self-proclaimed best farmer at Diddley Squat had screwed up.
4: Well, that brown patch, that's the bit Caleb's... That's not been drilled. He's missed it.
2: Hilarious.
0: I immediately abandoned my chores so I could take Caleb for a little drive.
2: I've got a question for you.
4: Mm.
2: This field of rape...
4: Mm.
2: When I was in my truck... Oh, you can see it, actually, even in the Range Rover.
1: Yeah, I can see it. I know what you're going to say as well. You missed a bit.
2: Well...
1: I didn't miss
2: it. I'm really sorry, Caleb. This is not a bit. This is...
1: Yeah, but I didn't miss it, though.
2: Well...
1: No, honestly, I did not miss it.
2: Look, if this is 6 metres, it's the exact width of the drill. 1, 2, 3, 4, 5... 6.
1: Yeah, but I haven't missed it.
2: The exact width of the...
1: If I missed it, I'd hold my hands up, look. But we've got rape growing in there, look. Look at that bit of rape plant there. Rape plant there.
2: Oh, no, no.
1: Rape plant there.
2: Caleb, drilled.
1: Drilled?
2: Not drilled.
1: It is drilled.
2: You haven't drilled it. I mean, it's all very well saying there's rape growing in it. There's 1, 2, 3, 4, 5. So that's a dandelion.
1: It's not my fault. I'm not taking the blame for this.
2: What? Who was it? Nicholas Witchell? Judy Dench? Who did it?
0: Given that Caleb was occasionally incompetent and I was constantly useless, it was odd that we'd been invited to the British Farming Awards in Birmingham to receive a gong. Naturally, Caleb said he needed a new haircut for the occasion. Which meant we were late setting off. But luckily, my other job meant I had just the right car that week. to get us there on time.
2: Lambos are the best. If you're going to have a really, really idiotic car, you have to have a Lamborghini, because they're the most idiotic cars. You have to love it. So, go on, just talk me through your hair. What style would you call that? I mean, what did you say to the barber?
1: Can I have tram lines? And she knew exactly what I meant.
2: All right, tram lines, but then the bit on the top...
1: That's a perm still.
2: No.
1: It is.
2: It's completely different to your old
1: it's
2: perm.
1: It's a bit of volume in the perm.
2: I think you and Gerald should start a new British detective programme called Perm and Mullet. I think it sounds like a couple of detectives who roam around the countryside solving rural crime.
1: I farm all this.
2: What, this? Are you so it's you?
1: Yeah, this farm here.
2: So have you missed a bit on this farm as well?
1: I think I vaguely remember that, actually.
0: As darkness fell, we arrived at the farming Oscars.
1: Oh, there you go. Drop me off over there.
2: Where?
1: Just by the red carpet.
2: I'm not dropping you by the red carpet.
1: Why?
2: I'm not dropping you.
1: Just over there.
2: I am not your chauffeur.
1: It's my award.
2: It's not your award.
1: It is. Please, just there.
2: Oh, for God's sake.
1: Thank you. All right? Thank you.
2: You owe me one for this.
1: Go and park the car. How are we doing? Make sure it's close.
2: Shut up. I'm going to have to go round the block. Jesus.
1: How are we doing?
0: Inside, Caleb's red carpet moment continued.
5: We just want a selfie. That's all we want.
6: You deserve a medal. What did you stand?
5: I apologize.
1: Go for it.
7: Yeah, the only difference between genetically modifying is that you can insert DNA from different organisms, but with gene editing, you're editing the organism itself.
1: See my little cufflinks?
5: Oh, they're wicked!
8: Oh, so cute!
5: Where'd you get those from?
0: Once the rural Brad Pitt had finished doing the rounds...
9: Good evening, ladies and gentlemen!
0: ..we sat down for the awards, which were being hosted by none other than Vernon Kay.
9: Ladies and gentlemen, you are the great, the good, the awesome of the British farming industry.
0: How right he was.
9: James Drummond, A&W, James Drummond!
0: Over the next hour, I saw awards given out to unsung heroes.
10: Thank you very much.
0: People who work day and night at the mercy of weather, world politics and Whitehall nonsense, just to put food on all our tables. So I felt quite humble when this happened.
9: The Flying the Flag for British Agriculture Award. Caleb Cooper, Jeremy Clarkson!
2: Obviously, I'm a fraud here. Of course I am. I'm not a farmer. I'm a trainee farmer at best. 2 years. Stop nodding. I couldn't have done it without him. Ladies and gentlemen, Caleb Cooper!
1: I've won an award!
0: If this had been the Oscars, everyone would have headed off at this point to the Vanity Fair after party. Here, though, it was time for the annual cider drinking contest.
9: All right, we have a winner. Well done.
11: Στην Αρκαδική Οικολογική Φάρμα, η παράδοση συναντά το σήμερα. 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
1: The next morning, while Caleb got over his hangover, 240
2: yards.
1: I was up early, planning a bit of boss hoggery.
2: Right, so each letter would be 17 yards long. Clock end. Now, 1, 2, 4. Here. This is an S. Me. There. This job's going to take a long time, but it's worth it. Wildflower seeds, good for the birds, good for the bees, and a handy reminder to Caleb to not be on Instagram when driving a tractor. Yeah, that's it.
1: With my message planted, it was time to crack into the day's jobs. And first up, there was a visit from my NFU rep, Georgia, who in the first series had taught me how to drive a tractor.
3: Hello!
1: Today, though, she was here to talk about the menace of badgers.
3: If you get TB, not only have you got a huge financial hit, your hands are literally physically tied until you become clear of TB, because your farm is virtually shut down, and that means you get put under restriction. So the cows
2: you can't sell your beef.
3: No, and the cows you lose to TB, you can't buy in new ones. So your input is stopped and your output is stopped because you can't sell your cows at market.
2: And then, as you say, that's me out of the cattle market.
3: Yeah, currently it's costing not just farmers their livelihoods and a huge amount of their profit. In fact, some people are having to give up, you know, their herds and their farming practices because of the disease. It costs taxpayer 150 million this year just gone.
2: The taxpayer paid 150 million to slaughter cattle that had caught
3: all
2: TB.
3: All the measures.
2: And farmers have been literally wiped out by it.
3: But we need to have greater understanding of the disease, because that's only a good thing. And this is where I thought you might be interested in these. The idea of this project is to look into whether there's TB in the badger carcasses. So they've got to be road-killed or found-dead carcasses. So sometimes when you're driving across the road, you'll see one on the side of the road.
2: Yeah.
3: If it's relatively fresh, that is a good candidate for this project.
2: So if I find a carcass on the road,
3: yes,
2: which is fresh, like I've just run over, someone's just run over it. I could be me, but or Caleb. We put it in a bag, and then if it's got TB, there's a good chance that the other badgers around here have got TB.
3: Well, it's about building a picture over a large landscape.
2: So exactly. So how many badgers have to be run over for you to have a meaningful figure?
3: Found. So in Oxfordshire, we're looking to find 100.
2: So all my neighbours have got to find dead badgers.
3: Roadkill or ones that are already found dead. So when you find a badger, you, before touching it, you get these bags ready. You find your badger carcass, you're absolutely sure it's dead.
2: Yeah.
3: And if it isn't, you ring your vet.
2: You don't just hit it with a hammer?
3: No, you absolutely do not just hit it with a hammer.
1: So, we were on the front foot with the badgers. And the cowshed was coming along nicely. Which meant I could turn my attention back to creating produce for the restaurant. The first project had begun a while ago, when I'd bought a share of a local brewery and asked Rick, the master brewer there, to create a lager using diddly squat barley.
2: So this is where it's coming from.
4: Exactly.
1: And now, a couple of months later, it was ready to sample.
5: Is there a name for this beer?
2: I've got an idea.
5: Ah, good.
2: There's this rock. It's not quite on the farm, but very close to where we grow the spring barley.
5: Yes.
2: And it's called the Hawkstone. It was put there by Neolithic people. Thousands and thousands of years ago, Stonehenge type.
5: Wow.
2: Which sounds cold.
5: It does, doesn't it?
2: Sounds Cotswoldy. Right, is this it?
5: Yes.
2: Mmm. It's a nice beer.
5: The difference between the premium and this new brew is probably all about hops as well. We've chosen some quite interesting hops.
2: Mmm.
5: And one has melon-type characteristics. It's called Hull Melon. So that's from that one hop, but you might be getting other fruity flavours from a hop called Mandarina Bavaria.
2: Mmm. Well, it's brilliant.
5: For me, I get a soft and clean style of beer. So if you make a beer with a lot of maize or an unmalted adjunct, for example, brewing authentically to the German...
1: If I'm honest, Rick's lecture soon became a bit fuzzy. But even though I'd sampled many glasses of this delicious new lager, I felt I should make a contribution.
2: I tell you what this is, it's a wellness beer. It's a spa beer.
1: Since the man they were filming was now talking drivel...
2: You do, if you go to a spa... What they should say is, would you like...
1: The crew decided to make better use of their time. And then I was driven home by an extremely patient director.
2: It's quite good fun developing your own beer.
6: Yeah.
2: A little bit of... He says he can tweak it, that's what brewers do, and he did a degree in it.
6: Yeah.
2: I tell you what I'm going to do, Gerald, diddly squats beer expert, let's be honest. I've got a case in the boot, I'll give him a shout and he can come up and he can tell me what he thinks.
1: Back at the office, I assembled my judging panel.
2: 6:10. That is beer time. This is our spring barley.
6: Yeah.
2: There you go.
7: It is nice and clear, isn't it?
6: It's a nice beer, that.
1: Over the next couple of hours, we worked our way through the case and discussed many matters of great importance.
2: I like a beer on a hot day.
6: Yeah.
2: I do like a beer on a hot day. Hard day's work, a beer after.
6: Yeah, a couple of these off you make with what you... I think that's do it by lemon. Sometimes, whatever you have, these out there, if it was about 90 degrees out there, go down a tree.
7: You know, if I have a beer, I love the smell of beer.
6: Yeah. I've been where you've been and he's been. It's because you're barley. To put more than twice as big as that. Supper or pickled onions or something. Like the Agberg, whatever it is, isn't it? Isn't it?
2: Wise words. Wise words.
6: Yeah, I like a session beer because I like a lot of pints.
2: A session? What is a session?
6: A session.
7: He's going for the sesh.
6: You know,
2: a session.
7: I haven't had that for a while.
1: As the beer had had a unanimous thumbs up, I moved on to restaurant project number 2, the potatoes. Despite the nightmares they'd caused me in the first year of farming, I decided to grow them again.
8: Well done, guys. Lovely. Beautiful. Beautiful work.
1: Because I'd worked out how to make them profitable.
2: Make them into crisps. Yeah?
8: No, they're good enough quality, aren't they?
2: Do you know how many bags of crisps we'll get from this?
8: A fair few.
2: 16,000.
8: OK.
2: So if we deduct the picking cost, planting cost, it's still over £13,000 profit.
8: It's not, because we don't have a machine.
1: No, we'll get a machine.
8: OK, it's a good investment if we're going to keep on doing it.
1: Well, why would we not? We know potatoes.
8: They grow these
1: are,
8: really,
1: look
8: yeah.
1: at that. Those are bloody
8: good... Are these still
1: good...
8: Melody?
1: Yeah.
8: Oh, I love Melody.
1: And we could fry them in our own vegetable oil, seasoned with our own chilies.
8: Yes. Chili, oh. good.
1: Chilies?
8: Yeah.
1: Badger. Badger-flavoured crisps.
8: Probably...
1: £13,000.
4: And so, a few weeks later, on a crisp December morning, our crisp-making machine arrived.
1: Morning. How are you?
9: Fine, thanks.
1: Good. Is there, you brought a kitchen?
9: Yes. We just need somewhere to put it now.
1: Right.
9: It's all electric.
1: It's all electric. OK, good.
9: Is there any chance of getting this car moved?
1: That's Lisa's daughter's car. I'll go and have a look and see if I can find the keys.
9: Yeah, if you could, please.
1: Right. Fucking hell, what's that? What have I just driven over that I can't see?
9: I think it's gone on a manhole.
1: Is it a manhole there?
9: I think there's a manhole underneath. Yeah, it is. You're underneath on the manhole.
1: Shit. Oh, fucking... Right, we're clear.
8: I thought you were supposed to be good at driving.
1: Used to be. Those are the olden days.
4: With the crisp kitchen plumbed in and wired up, we began.
1: So, here are our potatoes.
8: Rinse them or wash them?
1: Just rinse them, because they're going in here.
8: Yep.
1: Which peels them somehow.
8: That's a mandolin for chopping potatoes.
1: Yeah, this was... I bought it the other day. Look.
8: Yep.
1: So you go down like this, but your fingers are there. If you get them too low, look. Oh, can you imagine how easily you could take a finger? Ah, fucking hell!
8: Why did you do that? Ah, oh, Jesus, darling, you've literally taken the bone.
1: Oh, shit.
8: That's bad. You've literally taken it down to the bone.
1: Ooh, fuck.
8: Oh, my God, it's left. Oh, my God, it's left. Look. There it is. There's your skin.
1: Oh, shit,
8: and
1: it is.
8: There's your thumb.
1: That is actually my thumb, isn't it? Yeah.
8: Yes. Oh, blood everywhere.
1: Oh.
4: Since no one would want to eat thumb-flavoured crisps, I was bandaged up and nagged out of the door by Lisa.
8: Why did you do that, love?
1: Well, I was just trying to chop it up.
8: And I was saying there's a trick and how not to take your finger off.
4: Who carried on by herself?
8: Why, little ones, why? Here you go. Oh, lovely.
4: Meanwhile, I'd found a job that was much safer.
1: Ow! Fuck! Christmas tree. Hang on, sorry. Oh, it's from the doctor. Oh, I've got to go to hospital. And see Professor something or other at the Manor Hospital, Beach Road, Oxford, 6:45 tonight. This is a plastic surgeon I've got to go and see, because if you're squeamish, don't look at this. Don't look, OK? I'm going to show you a picture of my thumb. It is... That's bone. You can see in there.
4: That evening at the hospital, with Lisa on filming duties, a man with a steady hand put me back together.
1: So he stitched me up using the old bit of skin, which might or might not be a bit of potato. So what we've proved is cooking is more dangerous than farming.
8: You're cooking.

0: A few days later, my thumb was on the mend, and while driving along at the edge of the farm, I finally found a reason to break out one of George's badger bags.
1: Look at it. Fresh, look. Still squidgy. Look at those teeth, which it uses for ripping hedgehogs to pieces. Its claws for pulling them apart. I'm going to bag it up. Gloves. First bag. Bloody hell! Oh, holy shit! You fat cow, how many hedgehogs have you eaten?

0: Not good.
1: Hi, Emma. How's things?
2: We've gone down with TB again, so...
1: Oh, you're joking.
2: No. Not good. A bit rubbish.
1: Oh, no.
2: But, yeah.
1: So what do you have to do?
2: What, when it goes down with TB?
1: Mm.
2: They'll put a really ugly big green tag in it, and then we have to isolate it until they can get organised transport and...
1: So that's got to be slaughtered?
2: Yeah, so it's going to be slaughtered, yeah. Heifer would have been having her baby later on this summer, so...
1: So how many have you lost to TB now?
2: About 60.
1: Jesus.
2: So God. Half the herd, yeah. So we should be milking 120 and we're milking 60. So, yeah, so not currently viable as a business, really.
0: That is what life is like for so many cow farmers these days. Soul-destroying. But at least the winter home for my small herd was finally ready. And what's more, we'd been given the perfect day for moving them into it.
3: Oh. Holy shit!
1: Jesus Christ!
3: I can't
1: get... Hey, I've not seen rain like this in quite a while.
4: Oh, man.
3: Come on out.
1: So it goes this way. Where are you? Is that the wind?
3: I can't get my hands stuck.
1: Christ. I hope the cows don't argue about being taken inside today.
4: Ow.
1: Yeah, it's definitely easing up.
3: Don't we just love farming?
1: Yeah. It's my favourite thing. Fucking hell. They've actually got snow on them.
3: Go on, then. Come on, then. Come on.
1: Come on, moo cows. Hello, you. Yeah, no, come on. Shit. What's it matter with this cow? You see that?
3: Did he push
1: tried
3: you?
1: Tried to kick me.
3: That one's the aggressive one.
1: No. Stop it. What the fuck? Oi, stop it. I'm being attacked by a cow!
3: Straight into the shed, Jeremy, straight to the back of it.
1: Oh, cows. We've got a lovely new house for you, cows.
0: The only problem was they weren't that interested in it.
3: Well, call them quickly, call them!
1: Oh, up, cows! Oh, up, cows! Oh, for heaven's sake.
3: What the fuck is going on with these two?
1: Go on, cows.
5: Good girls. Come
1: hey up, cows.
5: That's it. Come on, guys.
6: We need to be blocked off here, too.
1: Hey up, cows.
6: Hey
1: up. Hey up, cows.
6: Stand.
1: Hey up, cow. Oh, my God. One of them's a mountaineer. It's Chris Bonington, the cow.
3: Jeremy, feed him on the floor.
7: I'll go around the back.
3: Quickly open the door.
7: Good girl. Come on.
3: Jeremy, you hold them.
7: No.
3: Come on, girl.
8: Lisa, come out that way.
9: Come on.
5: Oh, God.
3: I hate this cow.
0: We decided to let mountaineering cow tire herself out and went to collect the youngsters from another field.
10: My lips are really... I need some, like, Vaseline.
5: I've got some nipple balm. It's really good for your lips.
10: Can I borrow some of your nipple balm?
5: Yes, you can.
7: You've changed.
1: Jesus, come on!
10: Famous for driving, apparently, you know?
3: Whoa!
1: Come on, girl!
0: With the light fading, the calves were introduced to their new home.
5: Look at that!
1: What a great sight that is!
0: However, there was one more job to do. Round up mountaineering cow.
1: Come on, moo cow. Come on, cow. There's a good cow. Come on. Come on. And there you go, he's walking off again. I mean, it can see. Look at the... It can see the hotel I've built for it. It can smell the bedding. But no. It just fucks off over there. Wanker, come on. No, I'm not giving in.

0: This is the cow. Come on.
1: The next morning, having not given in, mountaineering cow was finally in the barn. And as the herd enjoyed their breakfast, I went through the post.
2: We have the result back for Badger 350, which you collected. This one has tested positive. Oh, this means we've isolated a bacteria in the same group as the one that causes bovine TB. Which means it's likely all the badgers on the farm have got TB. Oh, no.
3: We got
2: this morning's post.
3: Shit.
1: We now had to find out if the badger's TB had spread to my poor cows. And thankfully, the timing was right, as they were due for their six-monthly TB test.
2: Oh, stressy day today. Hey, Dylan.
4: I'm going to inject tuberculin, which is inactivated TB, basically, and I'm going to inject it into the skin. And if they've been exposed to TB in the past, they will react to that injection.
2: Gotcha.
4: Good girl. Good.
2: Oh, is that it?
4: That is it. She comes out and we'll have a look at her in 3 days' time.
3: Good girl. Daddy, good girl.
2: There you go. Pepper, come on, darling. Good girl.
4: Yeah, good.
3: Steady.
2: There you go. The attack cow.
3: No, no, no. Calm, you need to know we're in control, not you. Yeah. I am good, ain't I?
2: She is a violent one, that one.
3: We need a name for her.
2: Genghis Khan.
5: Is that the flip-flap person?
2: Who?
5: The flip-flop, sorry. The flip, Genghis flip-flop. Genghis flip... I remember hearing about him at a young farmer's party.
2: Gandhi's flip-flop.
3: Yeah.
2: Gandhi and Genghis Khan are not the same thing.
3: What's the difference, then?
2: Well, Gandhi was a peace-loving Indian from the 20th century who achieved independence for India.
3: Yeah.
2: Genghis Khan murdered and raped millions of people.
3: He seemed like a twat.
2: Yeah, you could probably say Genghis Khan was a twat. Difficult to argue that Gandhi was a twat.
1: Eventually, Dilwyn had finished testing all 19 cows.
2: It's not fun, this, is it?
3: I hate this. I just get nervous. I mean, I like these cows.
2: Well, I like them.
3: I've seen cows go down with TB, and it's like, that's it, your end. I don't know about you. Did you feel like...
2: No,
3: you know...
2: no, I mean, I'm crapping myself, because I've got all weekend. We don't find out till Monday. No.
6: Meeting great big men when I come out, you know. Blokes with axes and stuff.
7: Right, moment of truth.
8: The applicant's conduct is shameful.
9: All those in favour of refusal, please show.

0: obviously a lot of people want the Maltese bread, but there are a lot of larger companies that do like mass production. Obviously, for mass production, everything needs to be done by machines, but a lot of things, like for example, the air pockets that would be inside the bread, these are lost. So it becomes a bit more like a usual commercial loaf, but it's similar to a Maltese loaf, but not the Maltese loaf as it is traditionally made, because it is doing it by hand and taking it and giving it the time that it needs that lets it have. I mean, now you'll see the, you know, the taste is fantastic. This is a present to you, he said.
1: Thank you very much.
0: Thank you. Thank you, Carmelo.
2: So, we go?
1: Let's yes.
2: go.
1: Tom.
0: Carmelo.
1: Good. Thank you very much. Nice to meet you. Yes, yes, yes. Bye-bye.
0: Thank you.
3: Σε λίγα λεπτά βρεθήκαμε στο εργαστήρι του Τόμας για να απολαύσουμε τη φτύρα, το παραδοσιακό μαλτέζικο ψωμί με το δικό του ιδιαίτερο καφέ.
2: So, Christos, do you want a coffee?
4: Yes, but I heard that this coffee is quite different.
0: Yes, so this isn't your normal. I mean, now we have a lot of coffee culture in Malta, but this is what my grandmother's house smells like.
4: Ah, traditional coffee here in Malta.
0: Smells like that.

0: now we leave that for a few minutes.
1: Ήρθαμε στο workshop εδώ πέρα του φίλου μας του Thomas. So Thomas, what are you doing here?
0: So here, these beautiful Maltese tiles, some of them have been are over 150 years old, and some of them are the patterns are lost because there used to be, just like the baker that we saw, mm-hmm. there used to be so many tile makers, but now in all of Malta there's only two left.
1: So are you making them or you collect?
0: No, so I restore them. So these are old tiles.
1: The old houses in Greece had these tiles. Same.
0: Of course, in the Mediterranean it was very popular. Spain, Italy, Greece, even Turkey and Egypt. Egypt has loads of houses like this with these sort of tiles.

0: out there this morning.
1: Monday mornings. People just get up slow on Mondays. Sort of ease into the week.
0: Yeah?

0: I can't help how you feel. I can't help how I feel either. I told you it was going to come to this.
1: Oh, come on, it hasn't come to anything, huh? I mean, not yet. There he is, come on.
2: Wait, what are you carrying that for?
1: I said, come on.

0: Oh, some of my lipstick must have gotten on your collar.
1: Oh, I ain't got a fresh shirt at the hospital.
0: Well, at least let me wash this one out for you before you go home tonight.
1: Oh, don't worry about that. Last time my wife saw the laundry room is when she made a wrong turn on the way to the bar.
2: There's no more to say, Kelch. It was all said yesterday.
3: Mr. Massey, please, I've got a wife, I've got two children.
2: Well, you should have thought of that before you and your brother here started robbing me blind.
4: It's just a few thousand dollars.
2: You know how long and how hard I have to work to make a few thousand dollars.
3: We promised you we'd pay it back.
2: How? By continuing to work for me and stealing more of my money? You know, I can understand. Once a crook, always a crook. But you, Tom, I'd hope for better from you.
5: Wait a minute, Massey. I ain't gonna take another fall for this.
2: The courts will decide that.
6: Come on, Ed, it's over. Let it alone.
5: I ain't going back to the slam.
6: Oh, Ed, no!
7: Must be crazy!

0: Ludlow Niner, Ludlow Niner. Shooting report at 5342 Stoner. Handled code 3, ambulance en route, over.
1: Ludlow 9, roger.
2: Mission 1, would you stand by?

0: What you got?
1: Gunshot. Looks like he caught a couple good at close range.
0: Any witnesses?
2: Don't know. But we could use some help checking it out.
0: You got it, I'll call it in.

0: business.
1: We never should have left. We just left him lying there.
0: Did you see the hate on that guy's face, Kathy? He would have shot us, too, if I hadn't gotten out of there fast.
1: David, the man who was shot... You're a doctor. We should have stopped to help him.
0: A lot of people must have heard those shots. Neighbors, they would have called for help. Yeah, but... There was nothing we could have done, not then, not now.
1: But we saw the shooting. We should contact the police.
0: We can't tell the police anything that they don't already know by now. I don't even think I'd recognize the man if I saw him again. Kathy, darling, if I thought it would help, I would do it. But I can't even remember how tall he was. It all happened so fast.
1: I remember him, David. Clearly, too. If you won't go to the police with me, then I'll just go away.
0: And what are you going to tell the police when they ask you who you were with? Huh? What? That you were coming out of your apartment with me? And what am I supposed to say when the police come to my home and my wife wants to know what I was doing there with you?
1: Why don't you try telling her the truth for once?
0: Because it's not the right time. You know that.
1: I wonder if there ever will be a right time.
0: Kathy, darling, I love you very much. When the time is right, I promise you that I'll make the break. But not before.
2: Oh. Good morning, Dr. Stafford. Hi, Kat.
0: Mrs. Danko. We'll talk about that problem later, huh?
2: Kathy? Anything I could help you with?
1: Nothing, Joe, thank you.
2: You sure?
1: Yeah, positive.
2: Terrific. Then I got something you can help me with. Inventory. Look, if I don't get somebody to help me do it, I'm gonna scream, really.
1: Just let me hang up my coat and check in. I'll be right with you.

0: widower, as far as I know. Living alone. I never saw anybody coming or going from his place in all the time he's lived there.
1: What time did you hear the shots?
0: Let's see, it was just getting light, so it couldn't have been too much after six.
1: But you didn't see it happen? I mean, you didn't see the actual shooting?
0: No. I wouldn't have told you if I had. I mean, it's none of my business now, is it?
1: What's that?
0: Look, I just mind my own business. I don't stick my nose where it don't belong. It don't pay to. I mean, now, if you boys had been on the job, you could have stopped it before it happened.
1: Well, we do the best we can, and can't be everywhere at the same time.
0: Why not?
2: It's a good question.
3: Did you say you were out jogging?
4: Yeah, I do it the same time every morning. Man, this is a terrible thing. I mean, a shooting in this kind of a neighborhood? I mean, it's not exactly the ghetto. If you're not safe here, where are you safe?
3: It's a hard question to answer, Mr. Conrad. Now, did you see anything while you were jogging?
4: Well, like what?
3: Like anything that might be of help. Is it people in the vicinity, a car passing through?
4: I'm sorry, I didn't see a thing.
3: But you, you say you heard the shots.
4: Couldn't miss hearing them. I mean, two or three, I think. But, I didn't see anything. Well, not a lot anyway. Probably nothing that means anything.
3: Anything would help, Mr. Conrad. Anything.
1: Any feelings at all?
5: Sure I do. I mean, what do you think I am?
1: You might have just killed a man back there. How could you just sit there and eat like nothing happened?
5: Well, I'm hungry, that's all.
1: Oh, I never should have listened to you in the first place.
5: With you working the books for Massey's company and me picking up the extra invoices,
1: it should have worked like magic.
5: But it didn't. Well, it's the breaks of the game, Tommy boy.
6: If you hadn't run in that outside accountant, we'd have been all right.
7: What are we gonna do?
5: Same as before.
1: But nothing. Now, you can call in sick today if you want to. But
5: tomorrow, you're gonna go to work just like nothing happened. And then, you're gonna find that accountant's report and burn it.
7: But what about the couple that saw us? The man, you said he looked right at you. Girl saw us, too.
5: We'll find him.
7: And do what?
5: You want to rot away in jail for the rest of your life? You never want to see Ellie and those kids again? And what do you think we're going to do when we find them?

0: Yeah, this is Mrs. Danko, third floor. We just lost the patient in 308. That's right, the shooting victim, Frank Massey. Hey, it's okay, Kathy. It's only aspirin.
1: I'll go get a broom.

0: Kathy, it was only a bottle.
1: I know. It's just, I'm just not feeling well.
0: Why don't you ask the head nurse if you can take off early, huh? You've only got another hour on your shift, and I'd be glad to take it for you.
1: I think I'd rather finish up. Keep my mind occupied. This is if I can keep from dropping things.
0: Kathy. Come on, we've been friends for too long for you to keep it from me if you've got something bothering you.
1: It's personal. I'll work it out somehow. Thanks anyway, though.

0: Lieutenant, I know we haven't got much, but the jogger said there were two cars that left right after the shooting, but they went in opposite directions.
1: Which is, how do you propose to find those two cars and their occupants and place them all at the scene when all this occurred?
0: Give us a little time to investigate.
1: You don't have the time. I need you back on patrol.
0: Look, Lieutenant, somebody on that block must have seen something. Now, they're just not cooperating with us.
1: Did you really expect them to?
0: Well, yeah, I did. I keep hoping that people will realize we can't do anything without their help.
1: Since when does a cop exist on hope? Police work is based on good, hard work, Dango, not hope.
2: If we could canvass the neighborhood one more time, Lieutenant.
1: As I said, Owens, I need you back on patrol. Now, homicide is taken over. You can turn over any leads to them, and they'll follow through with them.
3: If we happen to be in the area on our breakfast or lunch break,
1: all right. Whatever you do on your own time is between you and your stomachs. Now, get out of here. You're dismissed. Keep that up. You'll get an ulcer, you know.

0: Yes.
1: I'm Officer Terry Webster, Kathy Corbett.
0: Yes, it is. May I help you?
1: I hope so. Can I come in?
0: Of course.
1: Thank you.
0: What can I do for you?
1: We're trying to find someone who might have been home yesterday morning, someone who might have seen a shooting across the way.
0: Well, I'd like to help, but I was on duty at the hospital and didn't get back home until quite late in the day.
1: Mm-hmm. Memorial?
0: That's right.
1: About what time do you usually leave in the morning?
0: Early, usually very early.
1: About what time? Just want to note it.
0: Well, that's hard to say. Look, I don't mean to be rude, but I am in quite a rush right now. And I already told you I wasn't home.
1: Just thought there was a possibility you might have seen something on your way to work. Maybe someone near or around the Massey house. Something unusual, a car, whatever.
0: No. I'm sorry. I do have to run.
1: Sorry, Bobby.
0: Officer, did anyone else see anything that could help you?
1: No. It seems that your neighbors were all either asleep or, like you, not at home.
0: Well, I hope you have better luck.
1: Thank you.

0: anything?
1: I don't know. Probably not.
0: Well, Mrs. Irene Morgan is next. Right around the corner.
1: Let's get to it.

0: you dump that gun like I told you?
1: In the river. I still don't see why we can't just leave it alone. I mean, the accountant's report is burned. There's no gun. There's nothing to tie us in. There's no motive for us to harm Massey. We're free and clear.
0: And if the witnesses identify us?
1: How can they? I mean, we didn't know them, so they don't know us.
0: You keep forgetting that the police have a set of pictures of me with a number on my chest. All those people have to do is pick it out. And if they get one of us, they get both of us.
1: Well, how come you're so sure that we can find them again?
0: I remember the first three digits of their license plate. They were here yesterday morning, and if they live around here, they'll be back.

0: You know what bugs me about the whole Massey thing is that it was in broad daylight. How many people could conceivably have heard or seen something?
1: At that hour? 10, 20.
0: But legally, even if they did hear or see something, they don't have to do anything about it.
1: That's right, man. Fear or indifference. No one wants to be a hero. No one wants to be involved.
2: Yeah, Mike and I were talking about that last night. You remember the Ketty Genovese killing in New York a few years ago?
3: One of the most classic cases. A girl's brutally stabbed to death in the middle of the street. 30 or 40 people must have heard her scream. Nobody came to help her. Nobody went to the police afterwards either.
2: Right. I just don't understand it. You know, people talk an awful lot about law and order these days. They don't seem to realize crime's not just a newspaper headline. It can happen to anybody.
3: Yeah, but they can ignore it as long as it doesn't happen to them.
2: Right. How do you change the way people think?
1: Look, I talked to a girl this morning who works at the hospital. Maybe you know her. Kathy Corbett.
2: Kathy?
1: Mm-hmm.
2: Yeah, we went to school together.
0: She lives right across the street from Massey. But she was another one who wasn't home.
3: You sound like you don't believe her.
1: Well, she was very nervous for someone who hadn't been there. She wouldn't tell me what time she left for work.
2: We worked the same shift. Kathy was late that morning.
1: Maybe we're just reaching for something that isn't there, huh?
2: Oh, I don't know. She was awful nervous that day. She dropped a bottle of aspirin. She nearly went to pieces over it.
3: It doesn't sound like Kathy.
2: Mm-mm.
3: Oh, got suspicious minds.
2: Yeah, it's an occupational hazard, but what if she did see something and she's frightened? Too frightened to admit it.
3: What if?
2: Well, I think maybe you ought to talk to her again.
1: No. I didn't get anywhere the first time. Why should it be any different the second?
0: What about you, Mike?
2: Yes, sweetheart, she knows you. Maybe you could talk to her.
3: Sure, I'll talk to her. If she knows something, she could be the one person that could help. You go with me. Come on, Chris, you sit here. Let's eat.
1: Let's eat.
4: Look, there was another officer here already, Mike. I went through that question-answer routine with him.
5: Oh, I know that.
4: Well, I told him that I wasn't home at the time of the shooting. That's all I know.
5: It's just that, well, we've got to double-check everything. When I saw your name on the list, I took it, because I thought maybe I could help jog your memory. Anything would help, Kathy. Anything, any little detail from that morning would help.
4: I understand, and I've thought about it quite a bit, but I can't add anything to what I already told the other officer.
5: It's just that we're really scraping it on this one.
4: You have no clue to the killers?
5: Or killer? No, he or they. They're gonna get away scot-free unless we get some help from somebody.
2: Kathy, look, if you know anything that can help the police and you're afraid to tell them, Mike can help you. Now, there's such a thing as police protection.
4: I understand what you're trying to say, Jill, but my personal problems have nothing to do with the other morning or the Massey killing. Now, if I knew anything, I'd go to the police myself. Now, please, both of you, will you just leave me alone? I'm very sorry.
5: It's just we had to recheck everything, Kathy. I hope you understand that. If you come up with anything, please call me, okay?
2: See you at the hospital.

0: Dr. David Stafford, please.
1: Tommy.
2: What?
3: That's just a girl.
1: Yeah, and blonde. So was the passenger in that car that took off yesterday. One, three, seven. It's them. What did I tell you? Everything comes to he who waits.
0: David, please understand. I have to go to the police, but I'll try to keep you out of it.
2: And if you can't?
0: Then I'm sorry. But I'm not going to live with what we saw any longer.
2: Then I don't really mean anything to you, do I? Maybe you're the one who's been playing games. Look, darling, it can only hurt us. It can't help.
0: Then I think we should find out right now just what it is we have before it goes any further.
2: Kathy, I can't stop you from doing what you think you have to do. But remember, I have a wife and kids.
0: And you're running first for the chief surgeon's position.
2: Yes, that too.
0: I have to go to the police. Please try and understand. I know you're angry now. I'll call you tomorrow.
2: Don't bother.
4: He's alone.
1: Well, I can see that.
4: What about the girl?
1: We'll stick with him. Now that we know where she lives, we can always go get her.

0: guy here. Car wreck. He was thrown clear, but he's in bad shape. Internal injuries, bleeding.
1: Well, let me take a look. Oh, my God, it's David Stafford. Take him right up to surgery.

0: The other one's gone.
1: Right shoulder. He'll be all right.
2: And neither of you got close enough to get a good look at the other one.
0: No, sir. It happened too fast. They were half a block in front of us when he went over the wall.
2: Well, at least we got Kelch. I want you to start checking him out right away. Known accomplices, place of work, friends, relatives, etc.
1: What about Kathy Corbett?
2: I'm going to assign a policewoman to stay with her and give her some rolling protection as well. I'll have a zone car check her apartment every 15 minutes or so. That's the best we can do under the circumstances.
3: Give me the first shift, Lieutenant. I feel a little responsible.
2: You got it, Danko. Before you leave, go upstairs and get Officer Lang. Miss Corbett went back to work at Memorial, so the two of you can meet her there. Okay.
0: So the woman picked me out of the mug books, huh?
4: Positive identification. The DA's boys say they've got you cold. Now, I'm having a problem swinging any kind of plea bargaining.
0: What do they got without the woman, Counselor?
4: Without?
0: Mm-hmm.
4: Assault with a deadly weapon on a police officer. Armed ex-con, violating parole, resisting arrest.
0: Yeah, but nothing that could send me to prison for the rest of my life, right?
4: Without the blonde, they can't pin the massive killing on you. If that's what you're asking.
0: Uh-huh. Come here. I want you to go to my brother. And I want you to tell him.
5: Mrs. Stafford?
6: Yes.
5: Dr. Ryan will be out in a few minutes.
6: Thank you. I wanted to

0: Mrs. Stafford. I'm sorry. He's gone.
1: Was there any pain?
0: He never regained consciousness. If you'd like to sit down for a while.
1: I can't. The children, I have to go home. You knew him.
2: Yes, I did.
1: He's dead. David is dead. Aren't you even sorry?
2: Doesn't it mean anything to you?
1: He was my husband. Of course I'm sorry. But I don't understand what business that is of yours.
2: I loved him. And he loved me.
1: I see. I wasn't sure who it was this time.
2: This time?
1: You weren't the first. David had a string of playmates like you.
2: I don't believe you.
1: It's the truth.
2: Then why didn't you let him go?
1: He could have left any time he wanted to. He just never had the guts to go. I'm sorry for you.

0: you gotta go to work this morning? You still got a couple hours before you gotta get up.
1: Go back to sleep. I'll be okay.
0: Something wrong? What's the matter?
1: I guess when I saw the policewoman leave the hospital with Kathy, it just kind of scared me.
0: That's just a precaution, that's all.
1: Mike?
0: Yeah?
1: You don't think anything will happen, do you?
0: No. That's why we give her protection, so it won't.
1: I'd feel kind of responsible if anything did.
0: You can't. Kathy did what she had to do. We didn't force her.
1: I know. But I'm still worried.
0: Don't be. You get some sleep.

0: lie down and try to get some sleep?
1: I tried. I can't sleep. I just don't understand what's going on. Thought I had my whole life figured out, Jill. Now David's gone. It's a nightmare, and I just want to run as far away from here as I can.
0: Yeah. Won't solve anything, though.
1: Won't it?
0: Hey, Kathy. I don't want you doing anything foolish now, okay?
1: Better get back to the hospital. I don't want you late on account of me.
0: I'm off duty. I'm on the way home. Now, listen. If you need anything, you call me, okay? You promise?
1: I'll call.

0: You say anything?
1: Nothing.
0: I lost him, too. Call that in for me, will
2: you? He's not the only one that got away. I checked the apartment, and Kathy's gone, too. She had to have gone right after I left.
0: All right. Any report on the Corbett woman?
3: Nothing. She was gone when Officer Lang got back.
0: We'll find her.
3: Before the guy who's trying to kill her.
0: Now, Danko, you know, the Hope you were talking about earlier, this will be a good time for it right now.
3: You read the report on Dr. Stafford's car? It might not have been an accident?
0: That's right. There were two sets of fresh skid marks right near the highway rail there where Stafford's car went into the canyon. That car could very easily have been pushed off or run off. You two find anything?
4: Could be. Tom Kelch's wife says that he was with Brother Ed the morning of the Massey shooting.
5: And Tom's been working for Massey for more than 2 years as an accountant.
0: All right, I want an APB put out on him, and I want it armed and dangerous. Where do they get these things? Danko, give me your pen.

0: Anything?
1: I've got Kathy's address book. I've been going through it trying to figure out where she would have gone. Friends, maybe.
0: Would she have gone to your place?
1: She could have. Jill offered. Let me call her.

0: No answer?
1: No. She should be home.
0: Well, we can't do anything here. Stop off on the way back to the precinct if it bothers you.
1: Thank you, Lieutenant.

0: When the shot was fired, I just lost control and ran. I didn't know where to go. I was just frightened out of my wits.
1: Okay, it's over now. You're here and you're safe. I'll call Mike.
0: I couldn't help it. I just couldn't. It's all just such a nightmare.

0: Sorry, miss. I don't have any choice.
1: You're the other man. You helped murder Mr. Massey.
0: That was an accident. My brother didn't mean to hurt anybody.
2: Look, if it was an accident, you don't have anything to worry about. The courts
0: are going to send my brother to prison for the rest of his life. And they're probably going to send me too. I have a wife and I have a family. And I have to do what I have to do.
2: Look, killing us isn't going to help you.
0: Maybe, maybe not. But that's a chance I have to take. I don't have any more choices. I've run out. Stay alive!

0: shoot him.
1: Give me that gun. Come on, give me that gun. Come on, you can't use it. I know you can't.
0: Kathy, don't listen to him. Kathy, shoot him if you have to.
1: Give me that gun.
0: Kathy.
1: Shoot. Don't move. Put your hands behind your head and turn around.
0: Spread them. Come on, Kathy.

0: Excuse me, if I could have your attention for just a second, please. Kathy has got an announcement she would like to make.
1: Hey.
2: Okay. Speech.
3: Well, I'm not very good at making thank you speeches, but one thing's for sure. Next time I see something happen, I certainly won't hesitate to do the right thing. And I hope that maybe this will help express my thanks.
1: Oh,

0: αμέσως μετά, καλύτερα αργά.
1: Find the gun before somebody else gets shot.
2: You stay out of the way.
1: Price, drop it.
2: Chris, look out. You're under arrest.
1: For what? Back off or jump. Assault with a deadly weapon, robbery and murder.
0: The Rookies.
3: Tell me it's not true. See it, right?
0: Δευτέρα με Παρασκευή, στις 2 το μεσημέρι, στο Action 24.
4: It's just an accident. Be on your way,
5: okay.
4: And I'll see you around.
5: I pitched you the Olivia Klein story. I was wondering, maybe you'd give me a shot at writing it.
4: Who is Olivia, and why are we writing about her?
5: Olivia might have been an agent of fate.
4: All these stories we've heard got me thinking a lot about my own life, closing myself off from being vulnerable. Maybe love is worth that risk.
6: Surprise!
4: Hey, you.
5: Hey, you. I wanted to apologize. You did what you did for me.
4: What now?
5: I think we start writing our own story.
0: Ιστορίες αγάπης. Σάββατο στις 10 το βράδυ στο Action 24.

sometimes life can really suck. But on the other side, these kind of things can happen.

0: Without a doubt, the cows had been a very pleasing addition to Diddley Squat Farm.
1: Good cows. Oh, they're great, really. I mean, look at them.
0: They'd come here to rejuvenate the soil, and they were doing a good job.
1: Hello, Pepper. How are you this morning?
0: But to make that eco project pay its way, they'd need to produce meat for my new restaurant.
1: Come on, Dini, in you go.
0: Which is why a month earlier we'd spent £500 artificially inseminating Dini and Pepper.
2: Two heifers potentially pregnant.
1: Well, mooties.
0: And today, Dilwyn the vet would find out if the treatment had worked.
2: So I'm basically doing a scan. There's a beam of ultrasound coming out from there, and then you will see what I see through these.
1: Oh, you've got your goggles on.
2: I've got my goggles on. Right, OK. That's the uterus. So we're basically slicing the uterus and we're looking at the cut surface.
3: Yeah.
1: You know these things when women are pregnant? I've never been able to see a baby when they show you those ultrasound photographs. Yeah. I can never see a baby.
2: It'll look like a broad bean.
3: A broad bean.
2: I can't see a calf in here.
1: Oh, God.
2: So she's not in calf as far as I'm concerned.
1: Come on, Pepper, my love. There she goes.
3: Right, look.
1: Gotcha.
3: I think she's going to be up the duff.
1: So we're looking for a broad bean.
2: A white broad bean in black fluid.
3: Come on, Pepper.
2: No, she's not in calf.
1: Bugger, bugger, bugger, bugger.
2: It's a bit sad, doesn't it?
3: Yeah.
2: So, get decide where you want to go from here, really.
1: Well, we've got to get them pregnant somehow.
3: Should we try and bring them on one more time for AI?
1: Well, if we do another AI,
3: yeah,
1: and it doesn't work, then this, we're going to have this gap where the ladies and gentlemen will come to the restaurant and we'll have to serve them salad. Nobody wants to eat that shit.
2: You could get a bull in. The timing is better with a bull. The amount of semen that the bull deposits is a lot greater, and also it's fresher as well.
1: Can you, are you allowed to just keep bulls?
3: Yeah.
2: Yeah, you are. But you'd have to put signs up at the footpath.
3: Yeah, it's fine.
2: To say beware of the bull. The nuclear option, which isn't quite so popular, is that you eat the heifers.
1: Eat them?
2: You slaughter the heifers.
1: We gave them names.
3: That is an idea.
1: I'm not eating Pepper, and that's just an end of it. These two are the heifers that were bought for breeding purposes.
4: Welcome to farming.
0: With that terrible thought in mind, I booked the heifers in for another round of expensive AI, even though Cheerful Charlie had said that in this neck of the woods, there's a good chance the cows wouldn't live that long. Earlier in the week, he brought along a map which charted the alarming spread of deadly bovine tuberculosis in the area.
5: It's like a hot spot in this part of the world.
1: Jesus. That's close in Bleddington.
5: Look on Norton of Chipping.
1: Oh, yes, yes, yes, yes.
5: I would say that's closer.
1: Who's that? That's a mile away from here.
0: So, as Dilwyn was here, I sat down with him to get fully briefed.
2: Cows can either get it from other cows with TB, or they can get it from wildlife.
1: Which is deer and badgers.
2: Yeah. You know, the cows are quite inquisitive, so basically, when they have a badger walking across the field, they'll go up and sniff that badger. Well, they can't do that with a deer, because the deer's gone three fields away. Well, the badger will actually interact with a cow. And so the thing is with deer and foxes is that you can actually shoot foxes and keep them away from your land. You can't shoot badgers and keep them away from your land. They're a protected species since mid-1980s to stop badger baiting. But badger baiting isn't a problem anymore, so I think the government needs to adjust what is protected and what is not protected, because some of the animals are overprotected at the moment.
1: And if one of my cows catches it, it has to be shot.
2: Yes, it has to be, yeah, yeah.
1: I don't know what to do. Mm-hmm. You know, you've got Brian May running around going, oh, badgers are lovely and countryfowl, telling you every week, aren't they sweet and aren't they fluffy? And, oh, look at whiskers. So I can't shoot them because everyone thinks they're sweet. Mm-hmm. I don't know what to do.
2: Well, you've got a bit of a voice at the moment, so it might be worth...
1: I know, but I've got a voice because of this lot. And because I've got this lot, we can't quietly break the law.
2: Yes, but the
1: well, like, don't you lot all go and do the holiday programme or something for a week? And then come back in a week, we could have solved our badger problem.
2: Solved the badger problem, yes.
0: Following my chat with Dilwyn, I decided to find out how many badgers were living on the farm.
1: How are you, Tom?
0: Which meant calling up conservationist Tom.
1: You will.
6: Yeah, I am, yeah.
0: Who in the last series had put me firmly in my place on the issue of water voles.
1: What if we just scooped the whole area up, the water vole wouldn't know, and then go and put it over there?
6: No, Jeremy, no.
1: Why not?
0: Tom had brought along badger specialist Andy.
7: This is where they're mainly going, that way.
0: And we all set off to look for evidence of badger life, which, worryingly, didn't take long.
7: Yeah, got a couple of very active holes in here. You see how many tons of soil have been kicked out, look? This one here.
1: Oh, my.
8: Yeah, plenty of activity around here, look.
9: You got a big old set entrance here. Yeah, more tracks there.
7: Yeah.
1: That looks man-made, doesn't it?
7: Yeah.
1: Looks like a sort of Victorian sewer.
7: Yeah. The other one is absolutely enormous just through here.
1: Jesus Christ. How big's a badger set under the ground?
8: What do you think, Andy, for this one?
7: Well, some of them can go up to 40 metres underneath the ground, but I'm normally 5, 10, 15 metres down. There'll be several chambers dotted around. So the
1: 5 or 10
7: metres? Yeah, metres, well, imagine a 40-footer, a 40-metre one. I mean, that's enormous.
0: Tom's trademark red flags hammered home the problem. And he was quick to warn me not to think what he thought I was thinking.
8: Unfortunately, Jeremy, you're facing one of the most heavily legislated mammals in the country.
1: We can't shoot them.
8: Nope.
1: Or gas them.
8: Nope.
1: Or fill in their holes.
8: Nope.
1: It's always no. But let's put it this way. I have a friend who lives nearby, and he's dealing with his badger problem at night. What would happen to him if he were to be caught shooting the badgers?
8: If he was caught, basically, damaging the set, harming a badger, killing a badger, if there's any evidence that follows that, and you can be proved that you've done it...
1: No, my friend's done it.
8: OK, well, if your friend's done it, he's susceptible to risk of 12 months in prison,
1: well,
8: £40,000 fine per badger.
1: Per badger?
8: And per set. So
1: he could be in serious trouble.
8: Could be in serious trouble. Don't disturb the sets. No.
0: There was, of course, always the slim chance the sets were empty. So, to find out, Casper the cameraman set up some claymores. I mean, trap cams. And the results were terrifying.

0: Since my poor herd was clearly in the cow equivalent of Rourke's Drift, I was forced to spend even more money installing some badger protection measures.
1: On that rough bit of ground there.
0: We raised the height of the water troughs. Ha! Take that, badger.
1: Perfect.
0: Electrified the fences near their sets and installed some new feed troughs.
1: That's it.
2: Got these rollers on the sides so that when the badger comes, puts his paws on, and goes like that, falls down, and can't get at the cow food, so he can't spread his germs around. Excellent.
0: And the expensive cow jobs weren't finished there, because with winter approaching, we now had to build them a barn.
2: Can I just ask?
1: Yeah.
2: Why do cows need to come in the winter? Why do we need to build all that?
1: Normally, it's the ground can't take them, so, like, you know, they weigh about a ton.
2: Yeah.
1: Yeah, some cows obviously weigh a little bit more, but ours weigh about a ton, so therefore in the winter months, when it gets really wet, the ground gets poached, and so they just stand up into there.
2: Yeah. Oh, they ruin the ground. So you have to put them in a shed?
1: Yeah, in a shed.
0: The team building the shed said that if I wanted to make myself useful, I could take away the subsoil they were digging up to make the site level.
2: Well, no, I always think that if you're going to wear one, you better be safe and wear two, because it's just stupid to only wear one. Well, there we go, I'm fully safe.
3: I got you a double XL as well.
2: You can fuck off.
0: Once the soil was loaded, I took it to a small abandoned quarry at the top end of the farm.
2: Here we go, ramming speed. Let's see if I can get this to go in the hole. Tilting. Oh, yeah. Hello.
4: Hi.
2: How are you?
4: All right, thanks. How are you?
2: Good.
4: So this is the spoil from the cow
2: house, yes.
4: As long as you've done your waste exemption licence, you're fine.
2: What?
4: You haven't filled out, have you?
2: No. Charlie, it's my quarry.
4: I know.
2: So I am moving. If you have a garden...
4: You have to declare that the soil you're putting in there is free from contamination. So you have to fill out a waste exemption licence.
2: There is a soil police, as well.
4: There is a soil police. There's an every sort of police. Anyway, I've got some great news.
2: What?
4: Have you seen Caleb's runway in the rape?
0: The runway turned out to be indisputable evidence that the self-proclaimed best farmer at Diddley Squat had screwed up.
4: Well, that brown patch, that's the bit Caleb's... That's not being drilled. He's missed it.
2: Hilarious.
0: I immediately abandoned my chores so I could take Caleb for a little drive.
2: I've got a question for you.
4: Mm.
2: This field of rape...
4: Mm.
2: When I was in my truck... Oh, you can see it, actually, even in the Range Rover.
1: Yeah, I can see it. I know what you're going to say as well. You missed a bit.
2: Well...
1: I didn't miss
2: it. I'm really sorry, Caleb. This is not a bit. This is...
1: Yeah, but I didn't miss it, though.
2: Well...
1: No, honestly, I did not miss it.
2: Look, if this is 6 metres, it's the exact width of the drill. 1, 2, 3, 4, 5... 6.
1: Yeah, but I haven't missed it.
2: The exact width of the...
1: If I missed it, I'd hold my hands up, look. But we've got rape growing in there, look. Look at that bit of rape plant there. Rape plant there.
2: Oh, no.
1: Rape plant there.
2: Caleb, drilled.
1: Drilled?
2: Not drilled.
1: It is drilled.
2: You haven't drilled it. I mean, it's all very well saying there's rape growing in it. There's
1: 1, 2, 3, 4, 5.
2: So that's a dandelion.
1: It's not my fault. I'm not taking the blame for this.
2: What? Who was it? Nicholas Witchell? Judy Dench? Who did it?
0: Given that Caleb was occasionally incompetent and I was constantly useless, it was odd that we'd been invited to the British Farming Awards in Birmingham to receive a gong. Naturally, Caleb said he needed a new haircut for the occasion. Which meant we were late setting off. But luckily, my other job meant I had just the right car that week. to get us there on time.
2: Lambos are the best. If you're going to have a really, really idiotic car, you have to have a Lamborghini, because they're the most idiotic cars. You have to love it. So, go on, just talk me through your hair. What style would you call that? I mean, what did you say to the barber?
1: Can I have tram lines? And she knew exactly what I meant.
2: All right, tram lines, but then the bit on the top...
1: That's a perm still.
2: No.
1: It is.
2: It's completely different to your old
1: it's
2: perm.
1: It's a bit of volume in the perm.
2: I think you and Gerald should start a new British detective programme called Perm and Mullet. I think it sounds like a couple of detectives who roam around the countryside solving rural crime.
1: I farm all this.
2: What, this? Oh, is this you?
1: Yeah, this farm here.
2: So have you missed a bit on this farm as well?
1: I think I vaguely remember that, actually.
0: As darkness fell, we arrived at the Farming Oscars.
1: Oh, there you go. Drop me off over there.
2: Where?
1: Just by the red carpet.
2: I'm not dropping you by the red carpet.
1: Why?
2: I'm not dropping you.
1: Just over there.
2: I am not your chauffeur.
1: It's my award.
2: It's not your award.
1: It is. Please, just there.
2: Oh, for God's sake.
1: Thank you. All right? Thank you.
2: You owe me one for this.
1: Go and park the car. How are we doing?
5: Make sure it's close.
2: Shut up. Oh, I'm going to have to go round the block. Jesus.
1: How are we doing?
0: Inside, Caleb's red carpet moment continued.
6: We just want a selfie. That's all we want.
7: You deserve a medal.
8: What did you stir it? I told you.
9: Go for it.
10: Yeah, the only difference between genetically modifying is that you can insert DNA from different organisms, but with gene editing, you're editing the organism itself.
1: See my little cufflinks?
7: Oh, they're wicked!
11: Oh, they're so cute!
7: Where's your next one?
0: Once the rural Brad Pitt had finished doing the rounds...
12: Good evening, ladies and gentlemen!
0: ..we sat down for the awards, which were being hosted by none other than Vernon Kay.
12: Ladies and gentlemen, you are the great, the good, the awesome of the British farming industry.
0: How right he was.
12: James Drummond, A&W, James Drummond!
0: Over the next hour, I saw awards given out to unsung heroes.
13: Thank you very much.
0: People who work day and night at the mercy of weather, world politics and Whitehall nonsense, just to put food on all our tables. So I felt quite humble when this happened.
12: The Flying the Flag for British Agriculture Award. Caleb Cooper, Jeremy Clarkson!
2: Obviously, I'm a fraud here. Of course I am. I'm not a farmer. I'm a trainee farmer at best. 2 years... Stop nodding. I couldn't have done it without him. Ladies and gentlemen, Caleb Cooper!
1: I won an award!
0: If this had been the Oscars, everyone would have headed off at this point to the Vanity Fair after party. Here, though, it was time for the annual cider drinking contest.
12: All right, we have a winner. Well done.
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0: was just an accident. Be on your way, okay. And I'll see you around.
1: I pitched you the Olivia Klein story. I was wondering, maybe you'd give me a shot at writing it.
0: Who is Olivia, and why are we writing about her?
2: Olivia might have been an agent of fate.
0: All these stories we've heard got me thinking a lot about my own life, closing myself off from being vulnerable. Maybe love is worth that risk.
3: Surprise!
0: Hey, you.
1: Hey, you. I wanted to apologize. You did what you did for me.
0: What now?
1: I think we start writing our own story.
4: Ιστορίες αγάπης. 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
5: The next morning, while Caleb got over his hangover,
6: 240 yards.
5: I was up early, planning a bit of boss hoggery.
6: Right. So that's each letter would be 17 yards long. Cock end. Now, 1, 2, 4. Here. This is an S. Me. There. This job's going to take a long time, but it's worth it. Wildflower seeds, good for the birds, good for the bees, and a handy reminder to Caleb to not be on Instagram when driving a tractor. Yeah, that's it.
5: With my message planted, it was time to crack into the day's jobs. And first up, there was a visit from my NFU rep, Georgia, who in the first series had taught me how to drive a tractor.
7: Hello!
5: Today, though, she was here to talk about the menace of badgers.
7: If you get TB, not only have you got a huge financial hit, your hands are literally physically tied until you become clear of TB, because your farm is virtually shut down, and that means you get put under restriction. So the cows.
6: You can't sell your beefs.
7: No, and the cows you lose to TB, you can't buy in new ones. So your input is stopped and your output is stopped because you can't sell your cows at market.
6: And then, as you say, that's me out of the cattle market.
7: Yeah. Currently, it's costing not just farmers their livelihoods and a huge amount of their profit. In fact, some people are having to give up, you know, their herds and their farming practices because of the disease. It costs taxpayer 150 million this year just gone.
6: The taxpayer paid 150 million to slaughter cattle that had caught
7: all
6: TB.
7: All the measures.
6: And farmers have been literally wiped out by it.
7: But we need to have greater understanding of the disease, because that's only a good thing. And this is where I thought you might be interested in these. The idea of this project is to look into whether there's TB in the badger carcasses. So they've got to be road-killed or found-dead carcasses. So sometimes when you're driving across the road, you'll see one on the side of the road.
6: Yeah.
7: If it's relatively fresh, that is a good candidate for this project.
6: So if I find a carcass on the road,
7: yes,
6: which is fresh, like I've just run over, someone's just run over it. It could be me, but or Caleb. We put it in a bag, and then if it's got TB, there's a good chance that the other badgers around here have got TB.
7: Well, it's about building a picture over a large landscape.
6: So exactly, so how many badgers have to be run over for you to have a meaningful figure?
7: Found. So in Oxfordshire, we're looking to find 100.
6: So all my neighbours have got to find dead badgers.
7: Roadkill or ones that are already found dead. So when you find a badger, you, before touching it, you get these bags ready. You find your badger carcass, you're absolutely sure it's dead.
6: Yeah.
7: And if it isn't, you ring your vet.
6: You don't just hit it with a hammer?
7: No, you absolutely do not just hit it with a hammer.
5: So, we were on the front foot with the badgers, and the cowshed was coming along nicely. Which meant I could turn my attention back to creating produce for the restaurant. The first project had begun a while ago, when I'd bought a share of a local brewery and asked Rick, the master brewer there, to create a lager using diddly squat barley.
6: So this is where it's coming from.
8: Exactly.
5: And now, a couple of months later, it was ready to sample.
3: Is there a name for this beer?
6: I've got an idea.
3: Ah, good.
6: There's this rock. It's not quite on the farm, but very close to where we grow the spring barley.
3: Yes.
6: And it's called the Hawkstone. It was put there by Neolithic people. Thousands and thousands of years ago, Stonehenge type.
3: Wow.
6: Which sounds cold.
3: It does, doesn't it?
6: It sounds Cotswoldy. Right, is this it?
3: Yes.
6: Mmm. It's a nice beer.
3: The difference between the premium and this new brew is probably all about hops as well. We've chosen some quite interesting hops.
6: Mmm.
3: And one has melon-type characteristics. It's called Hull Melon. So that's from that one hop, but you might be getting other fruity flavours from a hop called Mandarina Bavaria.
6: Mmm. Well, it's brilliant.
3: For me, I get a soft and clean style of beer. So if you make a beer with a lot of maize or an unmalted adjunct, for example, brewing authentically to the German...
5: If I'm honest, Rick's lecture soon became a bit fuzzy. But even though I'd sampled many glasses of this delicious new lager, I felt I should make a contribution.
6: I tell you what this is, it's a wellness beer. It's a spa beer.
5: Since the man they were filming was now talking drivel...
6: You do, if you go to a spa... What they should say is, would you like...
5: The crew decided to make better use of their time. And then I was driven home by an extremely patient director.
6: It's quite good fun developing your own beer.
8: Yeah.
6: A little bit of... He says he can tweak it, that's what brewers do, and he did a degree in it.
8: Yeah.
6: I tell you what I'm going to do, Gerald, diddly squats beer expert, let's be honest. I've got a case in the boot, I'll give him a shout and he can come up and he can tell me what he thinks.
5: Back at the office, I assembled my judging panel.
6: 6:10. That is beer time. This is our spring barley.
8: Yeah.
6: There you go.
9: It is nice and clear, isn't it?
8: It's a nice beer, that.
5: Over the next couple of hours, we worked our way through the case and discussed many matters of great importance.
6: I like a beer on a hot day.
8: Yeah.
6: I do like a beer on a hot day. Hard day's work, a beer after.
8: Yeah, a couple of these, after you make with what you sort of, I think has to do if I live on, sometimes whatever you have, these out there, if it was about 90 degrees out there, go down a tree.
9: You know, if I have a beer, I love the smell of beer.
8: Yeah. I've been where you've been and he's been, it's because your barley. To put one twice as big as that, supper or pickled onions or something, like the Agberg, whatever it is, isn't it?
6: Wise words. Wise words.
8: Yeah, I like a session beer because I like a lot of pints.
6: A session? What is a session?
8: A session.
9: He's going for the sesh.
8: You know.
6: A session beer.
9: Haven't had that for a while. Oh,
5: as the beer had had a unanimous thumbs up, I moved on to restaurant project number two, the potatoes. Despite the nightmares they'd caused me in the first year of farming, I decided to grow them again.
10: Well done, guys. Lovely. Beautiful. Beautiful work.
5: Because I'd worked out how to make them profitable.
6: Make them into crisps. Yeah?
10: No, they're good enough quality, aren't they?
6: Do you know how many bags of crisps we'll get from this?
10: A fair few.
6: 16,000.
10: OK.
6: So if we deduct the picking cost, planting cost, it's still over £13,000 profit.
10: It's not, because we don't have a machine.
6: No, we'll get a machine.
10: OK, it's a good investment, and we're going to keep on doing it.
6: Well, why would we not? We know potatoes.
10: They grow,
6: look at that. Those are bloody
10: good... Are these still Melody?
6: Yeah.
10: Oh, I love Melody.
6: And we could fry them in our own vegetable oil. seasoned with our own chilies.
10: Yes. Chili, good.
6: Chilies?
10: Yeah.
6: Badger. Badger flavoured crisps.
10: Bobby.
6: £13,000.
5: And so, a few weeks later, on a crisp December morning, our crisp making machine arrived.
6: Morning. How are you?
11: Fine, mate.
6: Good. Is there, you brought a kitchen?
11: Yes. We just need somewhere to put it now.
6: Right.
11: It's all electric.
6: It's all electric. OK, good.
11: Is there any chance of getting this car moved?
6: That's Lisa's daughter's car. I'll go and have a look and see if I can find the keys.
11: Yeah, if you could, please.
6: Right. Fucking hell, what's that? What have I just driven over that I can't see?
12: I think it's gone on a manhole.
6: Is it a manhole there?
12: I think there's a manhole underneath. Yeah, it is. You're underneath on the manhole.
6: Shit. Oh, fucking. Right, we're clear.
10: I thought you were supposed to be good at driving.
6: Used to be. Those are the olden days.
5: With the crisp kitchen plumbed in and wired up, we began.
6: So, here are our potatoes.
10: Rinse them or wash them?
6: Just rinse them, because they're going in here.
10: Yep.
6: Which peels them somehow.
10: That's a mandolin for chopping potatoes.
6: Yeah, this was... I bought it the other day. Look.
10: Yep.
6: So you go down like this, but your fingers are there. If you get them too low, look. Oh, can you imagine how easily you could take a finger? Ah, fucking hell!
10: Why did you do that? Ah, oh, Jesus, darling, you've literally taken...
6: Oh, shit.
10: That's bad. You've literally taken it down to the bone.
6: Ooh, fuck.
10: Oh, my God, it's left. Oh, my God, it's left. Look. There it is. There's your skin.
6: Oh, shit, it is.
10: And there's your thumb.
6: That is actually my thumb, isn't it? Yeah.
10: Yes. Blood everywhere.
6: Oh.
5: Since no one would want to eat thumb-flavoured crisps, I was bandaged up and nagged out of the door by Lisa.
10: Why did you do that, love?
6: Well, I was just trying to chop it up.
10: And I was saying there's a trick and how not to take your finger off.
5: Who carried on by herself?
10: Right, everyone, it's fine. Here you go. Oh, lovely.
5: Meanwhile, I'd found a job that was much safer.
6: Ow! Fuck! Christmas tree. Hang on, sorry. Oh, it's from the doctor. I've got to go to hospital. And see Professor something or other at the Manor Hospital, Beach Road, Oxford, 6:45 tonight. This is a plastic surgeon I've got to go and see, because if you're squeamish, don't look at this. Don't look, OK? I'm going to show you a picture of my thumb. It is... That's bone, you can see in there.
5: That evening at the hospital, with Lisa on filming duties, a man with a steady hand put me back together.
6: So he stitched me up using the old bit of skin, which might or might not be a bit of potato. So what we've proved is cooking is more dangerous than farming.
10: You're cooking.

0: A few days later, my thumb was on the mend, and while driving along at the edge of the farm, I finally found a reason to break out one of George's badger bags.
1: Look at it. Fresh, look. Still squidgy. Look at those teeth, which it uses for ripping hedgehogs to pieces. Its claws for pulling them apart. I'm going to bag it up. Gloves. First bag. Bloody hell! Oh, holy shit! You fat... How many hedgehogs have you eaten? Jesus Christ! Ghastly animal.
0: At the taxpayer's expense, the badger was taken away for TB testing. And to be honest, I was quite glad about the name of the courier company. Because the news from the local dairy farmer who supplies our shop with milk was not good.
1: Hi, Emma. How's things?
2: We've gone down with TB again, so...
1: Oh, you're joking.
2: No. Not good. A bit rubbish.
1: Oh, no.
2: But, yeah.
1: So what do you have to do?
2: What, when it goes down with TB?
1: Mm.
2: They'll put a really ugly big green tag in it, and then we have to isolate it until they can get organised transport and...
1: So that's got to be slaughtered?
2: Yeah, so it's going to be slaughtered, yeah. Heifer would have been having her baby later on this summer, so...
1: So how many have you lost to TB now?
2: About 60.
1: Jesus.
2: So half the herd, yeah. So we should be milking 120 and we're milking 60. So, yeah, so not currently viable as a business, really.
0: That is what life is like for so many cow farmers these days. Soul-destroying. But at least the winter home for my small herd was finally ready. And what's more, we'd been given the perfect day for moving them into it.
3: Oh. Holy shit!
1: Jesus Christ!
3: I can't get
1: Hey, I've not seen rain like this in quite a while.
3: Oh, man. Come on, out.
1: So it goes this way. Where are you? Is that the wind?
3: I can't. My hand's stuck.
1: Christ. I hope the cows don't argue about being taken inside today.
3: Ow.
1: Yeah, it's definitely easing up.
3: Don't we just love farming?
1: Yeah. It's my favourite thing. Fucking hell. They've actually got snow on them.
3: Go on, then. Come on, then. Come on.
1: Come on, moo cows. Hello, you. Hello. Oh. Come on. Shit. What's it matter with this cow? You see that?
3: Did he push
1: Tried
3: you?
1: Tried to kick me.
3: That one's the aggressive one.
1: No, no, no. Stop it. Stop it. What the fuck? Oi, stop it. I'm being attacked by a cow!
3: Straight into the shed, Jeremy, straight to the back of it.
1: Oh, cows. We've got a lovely new house for you, cows.
0: The only problem was they weren't that interested in it.
3: Whoa, call them quickly, call them!
1: Oh,
3: call
1: up, cows! Oh, up, cows! Oh, for heaven's sake.
3: What the fuck is going on with Ethan?
1: Go on, cows.
4: Good girls. Come
1: hey, up, cows.
4: That's it. Come on, guys.
5: We need to be blocked off here, too.
1: Hey, up, cows.
5: Hey,
1: up. Hey, up, cows. Stand. Hey, up, cow. Oh, my God. One of them's a mountaineer. It's Chris Bonington, the cow.
3: Jeremy, feed him on the floor.
6: I'll go around the back.
3: Quickly, quickly, quickly open the door.
6: Good girl. Come on.
3: Jeremy, you hold them.
6: No.
3: Come on, girl.
6: Lisa, come out that way.
5: Come on.
4: Oh, God.
3: I hate this cow.
0: We decided to let mountaineering cow tire herself out and went to collect the youngsters from another field.
7: My lips are really... I need some, like, Vaseline.
8: I've got some nipple balm. It's really good for your lips.
7: Can I borrow some of your nipple balm?
8: Yes, you can.
9: You've changed.
1: Jesus, come on!
7: Famous for driving, apparently, you know?
3: Whoa! Come on, girl!
0: With the light fading, the calves were introduced to their new home.
8: Look at that!
1: What a great sight that is.
0: However, there was one more job to do. Round up mountaineering cow.
1: Come on, moo cow. Come on, cow. There's a good cow. Come on. Come on. And there you go, he's walking off again. I mean, it can see. Look at the... It can see the hotel I've built for it. It can smell the bedding. But no. It just fucks off over there. Wanker, come on. No, I'm not giving in. Mr. Cow! Come on.
0: The next morning, having not given in, mountaineering cow was finally in the barn. And as the herd enjoyed their breakfast, I went through the post.
1: We have the result back for Badger 350, which you collected. This one has tested positive. Oh, this means we've isolated a bacteria in the same group as the one that causes bovine TB. Which means it's likely all the badgers on the farm have got TB. Oh, no.
7: We got...
1: This morning's post.
7: Shit.
0: We now had to find out if the badger's TB had spread to my poor cows. And thankfully, the timing was right, as they were due for their six-monthly TB test.
1: Oh, stressy day today. Hey, Dylan.
10: I'm going to inject tuberculin, which is inactivated TB, basically, and I'm going to inject it into the skin. And if they've been exposed to TB in the past, they will react to that injection.
1: Gotcha.
10: Good girl. Good.
1: Oh, is that it?
10: That is it. She comes out and we'll have a look at her in 3 days' time.
7: Good girl. Daddy, good girl.
1: There you go. Pepper, come on, darling. Good girl.
10: Yeah, good.
7: Steady.
1: There you go. The attack cow.
7: No, no, no. Calm, you need to know we're in control, not you.
8: Yeah.
7: I am good, ain't I?
1: She is a violent one, that one.
7: We need a name for her.
1: Genghis Khan.
7: Is that the flip-flap person?
1: Who?
7: The flip-flop, sorry. The flip, Genghis flip-flop. Genghis... I remember hearing about him at a young farmer's party.
1: Gandhi's flip-flop.
7: Yeah.
1: Gandhi and Genghis Khan are not the same thing.
7: What's the difference, then?
1: Well, Gandhi was a peace-loving Indian from the 20th century who achieved independence for India.
7: Yeah.
1: Genghis Khan murdered and raped millions of people.
7: He seemed like a twat.
1: Yeah, you could probably say Genghis Khan was a twat. Difficult to argue that Gandhi was a twat.
0: Eventually, Dilwyn had finished testing all 19 cows.
1: It's not fun, this, is it?
7: I hate this. I just get nervous. I mean, I like these cows.
1: Well, I like them.
7: I've seen cows go down with TB, and it's like, that's it, your end. I don't know about you. Did you feel like...
1: No, I mean, I'm crapping myself, because I've got all weekend. We don't find out till Monday.
11: meeting great big men when I come out, you know. Blokes with axes and stuff.
1: Right, moment of truth.
12: The applicant's conduct is shameful.
13: All those in favour of refusal, please show.

0: Bureau's putting together a case we'll want Patty to take.
1: We'll use you to monitor it from the inside.
2: Patty.
3: Don't take the infant mortality case.
4: You were the one who brought in that case, weren't you?
5: Ellen, have you had any dreams this week?
6: I can't sleep.
7: Her fiancé was murdered a month ago. How's she supposed to sleep?
8: This is Detective Rick Messer. He asked if he could take a look around.
9: I'm very sorry for your loss.
10: What about David Connor? Do I have to worry about him?
9: No.
11: Come on. Arthur Frobisher had your fiancé killed, didn't he?
6: Thanks for inviting me, Patty. I've been worried about you.
4: Worried?
6: When Daniel Purcell flipped on the stand, he humiliated you in open court.
4: Daniel Purcell's in the past.
6: Come on, Patty. Don't tell me you're not angry.
4: Did I ever tell you how I choose a case?
6: No.
4: I used to not understand it. You know why some cases grabbed me and others didn't? Then I realized it starts with a seed of anger. I can feel it in my hands and my chest, and that seed has to be nurtured, cultivated until it grows into a full-blown rage. Then I know that I can't turn back. I have no choice but to take the case because the rage doesn't abate.
6: Until someone's punished.
4: Do you feel that too?
6: I've begun to, recently. Thank you.
4: Purcell may have betrayed me, but he's just a pawn. This is all about Ultima National Resources. We're going after them. And if Daniel Purcell is a casualty, so be it.
12: I'll do what I can, Mr. Purcell, but it's really not a seller's market right now.
13: I don't care about the price. Just get rid of it.
12: Okay.
13: Sooner the better.
12: I understand. I'm so sorry about your wife.
14: You have to make a decision, Daniel.
13: I know.
14: If that company is making people sick, you have to stop them.
13: I'm not gonna blow the whistle.
14: What?
13: I made a deal.
14: With UNR?
13: They're gonna leave us alone now.
14: You gave in to them.
13: I had no choice.
14: If you don't stop them, I will.

0: My true motivation in aligning these two companies is the golden opportunity to merge corporate philosophies. This goes way beyond tax incentives, way beyond the marketization of capital. The synergy that...
1: That's why Kendrick was so desperate to cover up the Arasite contamination.
2: A massive class action suit would have killed his merger.
3: So what can we do? Without Daniel Purcell as a witness, it's impossible to bring a lawsuit against UNR.
1: And if this merger goes through, they'll have twice the resources to fight us.
3: Unless, of course, we can stop the merger.
2: That's what we're going to try to do. Get me a complete legal and financial history of UNR.
1: Right, yep, I'm on it. Did you, invite her?
3: Invite me where?
1: Patty will tell you.
2: Tom's been with the firm 10 years this week.
3: Oh, great, I had no idea.
2: I'm hosting a small get-together at my place to celebrate. I'd love to have you come. I know, you haven't been back to my apartment since... So if you don't feel comfortable joining us, I understand.
3: Thank you.
2: This isn't a work obligation, it's just a friendly invitation. Whatever you decide.
4: As a representative of the Energy Commission, I have serious concerns about this merger.
5: You wouldn't be doing your job if you didn't.
4: Specifically on the environmental front.
5: Well, we fully intend on easing your worries, Mr. Schiff. That's why I've brought Mr. Purcell here today. Daniel is vice president and lead chemist at Helix Environmental Research. They do independent scientific analysis.
6: We were contracted to analyze risk and environmental sensitivity at all UNR operating sites nationwide.
4: And what did your firm find?
6: Our results are published in this report, but the upshot is that UNR complies with every standard set forth in the International Environmental Management System, ISO 14001.
4: I look forward to reading that through. In your opinion, Mr. Purcell, if our commission were to ratify the proposed merger, do you have any concerns with regards to the safety of future UNR joint operations?
6: None. Environmental protection policies are built into UNR's operations at every existing site, both onshore and off. They pose absolutely no risk to the environment.
3: Sure you don't want anything?
7: Yeah, we're good. So, what's your feeling on this dinner party?
3: I never want to go back to that apartment again.
7: If it's not now, you'll have to go some other time.
3: Yeah, I get that.
7: But it's your decision. If you're not ready, we understand. If you do go, we want you to record it.

0: Energy Commission.
1: Mr. Schiff is ready.
2: Thank you.
1: I'm sorry, he stepped out of the office. Can I take a message?
3: Hey, come on in.
2: Good to see you.
3: Too. These are serious allegations. It's an environmental nightmare.
2: I wouldn't waste your time, Doug.
3: Who else knows?
2: No one has this information but me.
3: And what do you aim to do?
2: Kill the merger. But the state Supreme Court will never take a stand against Walter Kendrick. He has West Virginia wrapped around his little finger.
3: Yeah, I see that.
2: Your commission may be the only thing that can stop him. Nothing can happen without the approval of this office.
3: Patty, what I'm reading is speculative. It may not be enough.
2: At least you could stall him. Buy me time to find more.
3: My office needs to issue a ruling by the end of next week.
2: That's all the time I need.
4: Tremendous view.
5: So, this federal regulator.
4: Douglas Schiff.
5: Yeah. He's stalling. It's pissing me off.
4: I've explored that situation.
5: And where are we? What do you mean, no? There has to be a way in.
4: Schiff has no extracurriculars.
5: He's clean?
4: Spotless. I could always get creative.
5: No, don't. This is a deputy director of a federal agency. There's too much attention as it is.
4: Do you have more instructions?
5: No, you can go. But keep in touch.
6: We're here tonight to honor Walter Kendrick. He was recently voted club president. It's a night of grand tradition. And I know it's just a ritual, but I gotta tell you, Walt, you wear a skirt better than any president we've had since your grandfather, Shep Kendrick.
7: All right.
6: Of course, he turned out to be a fag.
7: You'd like a little of this, wouldn't you, hey?
8: Where do I put the dollar?
6: As many of you know, Walt was born in the great state of West Virginia. His roots are there. Oh, yeah, he loves the place. He did, however, break with tradition by not marrying one of his cousins. Apparently, they all had too many teeth. Seriously, though, I always wondered why birds flew over the state of West Virginia upside down, and then I met this guy, and I realized there is nothing there worth shitting on. Looking out over the crowd, I can see that Walt's favorite attorney, Claire Maddox, is not in attendance. Any of you folks know Claire Maddox? That lady gets around. I'm not saying I don't want to throw a hump into her, but I have a feeling it'd be like tossing a hot dog down a hallway.
5: Great stuff in there.
9: Yeah? Well, I was warned to tone it down, but I figured, you know, it's tradition, right? It's something personal. You gotta be able to swallow it. You're a terrific sport, Mr. Kendrick.
10: I agree, it wasn't funny. I was told you have a little merger problem.
5: Patty, you leaked information to some asshole on the regulatory commission.
10: How can I help?

0: Ellen, good to see you. Come on in, make yourself at home.
1: Thank you.
2: Hey, you remember Deb, right?
1: Hi.
3: Nice to see you again.
1: You too. Oh, congratulations. How far along are you?
3: About 4.5 months.
1: That's great. And congratulations to you, 10 years. It's amazing that you survived.
2: It's all because of this one right here. Oh, excuse me.
4: Tom!
5: Congratulations.
6: Ellen, Patty asked me to organize the speeches. Nothing fancy. You'll say a few words after dinner.
1: I haven't prepared anything.
6: Just kidding, Ellen. You know the woman hates speeches.
7: Everything all right?
1: Just fine. Cheers.
8: How'd I do?
9: I didn't hit him once.
10: If nothing else, I'm sure you scared him.
8: How is that even possible?
10: It takes time. Besides, look at his face. He's terrified. There's no way he didn't shit himself.
8: Shut up. Send him back. I'm not leaving until I cap this asshole. Come on.
10: Slight interest in firearms.
7: I never told you, but someone tried to kill me the night my fiancé was murdered.
10: Frobisher's people?
7: No.
10: Who then?
7: I don't know, but I won't ever feel that vulnerable again.
10: Yeah, of course.
7: So, thanks for the lesson.
10: Yeah. Same time next week, then.
7: Yeah. I'm gonna put a hole in that thing if it kills me. I'll see you, Wes.
10: Now, suddenly, she wants to learn how to use a gun. I don't know if you're safe.

0: told you, you can't be here today.
1: Oh, I'm sorry. I just,
0: What's wrong?
1: I just had to see you.
0: Are you okay?
1: Yeah. Yeah, everything's fine.
2: I think the rate of return against the yen is grossly undervalued.
3: Clearly, there's a window of opportunity about to open there.
2: Well, let's stay on top of it. I don't want to miss out.
4: Yeah. I've only got a minute.
2: Well, Dave, how's life in the private sector?
4: Excellent. Been down in Bogota the past couple of months.
2: Yeah, I didn't know you were heading that up. Good for you.
4: Yeah, thanks. But, Phil, that's not why I'm here. You didn't hear this from me. I caught wind of something you should know.
2: Okay.
4: It's about your wife.
2: You're home late.
0: Yeah. I was researching Ultima National's legal history.
2: We need to talk.
0: What? Is it Michael?
2: No. Somebody came to me. He's connected. And he's heard rumblings.
0: What rumblings?
2: Apparently, there are forces in the business world that would love to put you out of business.
0: That's not news.
2: No, but it's an understatement to say that there are CEOs who don't like you, and they're using their influence in Washington against you.
0: Are you saying I'm under investigation?
2: I don't know. But I doubt he'd talk to me if you weren't. I don't know what you've done. I don't need to know. But you have to be sure there's nothing out there that they can hang you with.
5: You have nothing to worry about. Scrutiny won't be an issue.
0: How can you be sure?
5: Because I don't leave loose ends. I've never left you vulnerable. From day one, you've been insulated.
0: No, I'm talking about loose ends that could go all the way back to the old firm. If I'm under investigation, God knows what they'll try to use to hurt me.
5: I've said it before. The only thing that can hurt you is Ellen Parsons. She brought in the infant mortality case, don't forget.
0: I haven't.
5: You almost took that case.
0: I know. Could have been a setup.
5: Ask yourself, after everything that happened to her, why did she come back to work? It just doesn't make sense, Patty.
0: Something's been bothering me.
6: Yeah?
0: That infant mortality case. I've been thinking about the plaintiff that wanted a payoff. What was her name?
6: Monique Bryant.
0: Right. How did you find her?
6: Someone in grief counseling referred her to me.
0: Who?
6: They're adamant about privacy. I can't give any names.
0: Right. I'm sorry. Of course, I'm just concerned that someone was trying to set you up.
6: Why would anyone want to do that?
0: I don't know. Something about that case never felt right. It was wonderful having you at dinner the other night. I hope you had fun.
6: I had a lovely time.
5: Patty's getting nervous. Yeah, it's about the girl. We need to take action.

0: Nothing useful came up at the dinner party. But Patty's acting strange.
1: How so?
0: She seems paranoid.
1: Let's take a walk. Is that your wife? Sorry.
0: She's asking me about the infant mortality case. She's questioning.
2: Find the gun before somebody else gets shot.
3: You stay out of the way.
2: Price, drop it.
3: Chris, look out. You're under arrest.
2: For what? Back off or jump. Assault with a deadly weapon, robbery, and murder.
4: The Rookies.
5: Tell me it's not true. See you, right?
4: Δευτέρα με Παρασκευή, στις 2 το μεσημέρι, στο Action 24.

0: How are your applications going? You show Phil your essay?
1: No.
0: Why not?
1: It's about Daniel Purcell.
0: Why did you do that?
1: It's supposed to be a personal essay. He's my father. What's more personal than that?
0: I don't want you having anything to do with him anymore, Michael.
1: For 17 years, you hide him from me. Then one day, it's all reunions and smiles, and now you don't want me to see him. He betrayed you, Mom. You're human. Get over it.
2: I've looked into this thing, Patty, and I'm ready to run and gun. Consider the merger dead. Now, well, you're welcome. This is an opportunity to do some important work.
3: Hey, it's me. Meet me at the hotel.
4: I've got a joke for you. Why do birds fly upside down over the state of West Virginia?
2: Do they?
4: Well, now you ruined it.
2: What's this about, Mr. Pell?
4: Your career.
3: I think I'm being followed.
5: How do you know?
3: The other day, I noticed this guy when I met with you, and then I just saw him again today, so it can't be a coincidence.
5: You're sure it was the same guy?
3: Positive.
6: We're gonna want a written description.
3: And...
6: what?
3: Patty asked me about the infant mortality case again. I'm afraid that she's onto me somehow.
6: Ellen, if you've been made, we can't continue.
3: Let me just work her a little more, okay? Find out for sure.
6: No. Don't have any contact with her. We have to take this to our supervisor.
3: Why?
5: Because there's a very good chance this operation is over.

0: What do you think?
1: Could be lawyers.
0: Look like feds to me.
2: Why the hell did FERC authorize the merger?
3: Believe me, I went beyond due diligence here. I climbed way out on a limb.
2: And?
3: And even if we could prove that UNR was dumping contaminants, which we can't, we still have no proof of any fraudulent activity.
2: Bullshit!
3: There are impact studies from an independent consulting firm that back up their claim.
2: Doug, this is me you're talking to. You know that report is a lie.
3: There's no evidence, Patty. I feel terrible about this, but truly, my hands are tied.
4: Well, I have good news. The merger's going through.
5: Congratulations.
4: Congratulations to you, too. I invited you here, Dan, because loyalty goes a long way with me. I see big things in your future.
5: My future doesn't particularly concern me, but my daughter's does.
4: Look at me. Look at me. Your concerns are my concerns. You have my word.
5: You're going to clean up the mess down in West Virginia?
4: Everything I heard about you is true.
5: You guaranteed me. Stop using your site to clean it up.
4: It's already happening. I want you to come to work for us, Dan. I'd like to make you head of research. Oversee UNR's move to alternative energy.
5: Merger's through. That's what you wanted. Now I'm done.
4: I know how you feel, Dan. But whatever happened that night in your house with your wife is over. It's done with. You played ball. This is a partnership now.

0: I checked into Monique Bryant, the client from the infant mortality case.
1: What did you find?
0: 48 years of age. Daughter died in childbirth. Lost the baby, too.
2: So Ellen's in the clear.
0: Well, the hospital records check out, but the plaintiff came in here was African American. And this is the real Monique Bryant. Ellen's a liability, Patty. I've said it all along.
3: Yeah?
2: So what's so important?
4: I know you don't trust me.
2: And you have a very good reason not to. What reason would that be? I was approached by the FBI last night.
5: This isn't the plan. What the hell is she doing?
4: What do they want?
2: They want to use me as an informant against you. What's their leverage? They have pictures of me leaving the office the night of Fisk's suicide. We never told the police that I was there. I told them to go screw themselves. That was ballsy. It was clear nothing they had on me was going to stick. I think you were right about the infant mortality case. It was a setup. They're trying to catch you paying off a client. We have to be very careful. The problem is the feds can approach anyone. Who else in the office is vulnerable? Good question. Patty, we're in this together. If they take you down, I go down too.
5: She just sold us out.
4: I decided to tell Patty I was approached by the feds.
6: That was unbelievably stupid.
4: It was the only way to win her confidence. You heard me. I protected my cover. I told her I refused to cooperate with you guys.
7: Did she believe you?
4: I think so.
6: You think so? Well, that's great.
7: Hey, relax. Ellen.
4: Look, she doesn't trust anyone right now except for me. So if you still want to get to her, I'm your only chance.

0: your mother?
1: I haven't seen her all month.
0: Hey, you need some help with this?
1: No, no, Pete, I got it. Thanks.
0: Listen, Patrick. I gotta cut through the bullshit. You have to take a vacation. The heat is on my boss.
1: It's because of that girl we went after?
0: My boss can never know about you. Take this, but you gotta leave tonight. Should be enough for 7-8 months there.

0: They made a deal. They're gonna leave us alone now.
1: If you don't stop them, I will.
0: No, you won't.
1: I'll call the police.
0: I can't let you do that.
1: In fact, I'm gonna call the EPA.
2: We're in trouble.

0: you on my own.
1: Yes?
0: Which one of these is yours?
1: 59.
0: Is your daughter expected home tonight?
1: No. She's upstate with her grandparents.
0: Give me the keys. Okay. Go park your car. In 20 minutes, this will all be over.

0: I looked into the UNR merger. It makes no sense financially.
1: In what way?
0: It seems to me that Kendrick is grossly overpaying, and he's too smart not to realize it.
1: What's his motive?
0: To consolidate power, but if you ask me, that's just his first move. There must be something else he's getting out of it.
1: Such as?
0: That's what you've got to figure out.
2: Your friend was right, you know. I'm under investigation. The feds are looking into me.
0: Then you have to forget about this whole thing. Patty, Kendrick is too well connected. I want you to promise me that you will leave UNR alone.
3: Detective Master! Detective Master!
4: You get my cheeseburger? Is that extra ketchup?
3: It's in there.
4: Call CSU and get the ME down here.
5: Well, it's worse than you thought. She's been meeting with someone. It looks like law enforcement. I think it's FBI.
6: FBI.
5: What do you want me to do?

0: I think it's flight number 84 out of Newark. Right. Can you cancel the reservation for me? No, that's it. Thank you. Ellen.
1: Wes, what's going on?
0: Yeah, I'm doing some work at my building. Do you mind if I crash here tonight?
1: Sure.
0: Or two? Maybe three.
1: Let's just see how the first night goes.
0: I can live with that.

0: 30,000 people who lost everything. They deserve justice.
1: Remember, Patty, trust no one. No one can ever know what he was doing here.
2: Your lawyer, lies come with the territory.
3: She tried to kill me.
4: Ellen is in counseling 3 or 4 times a week.
5: Why would the lead counsel of an energy company be defending a hooker?
6: There was someone else in the car. Finn Garrity.
7: Do you think your friend killed Christine?
3: Nothing comes to mind.
8: In blackmail. Dramatis.
5: Come back, Ellen.
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1: Previously in absentia.
2: I talked Nick.
3: Where's the hacker you were working with?
2: Fuck.
4: You've just had surgery. You've lost a huge amount of blood. Let me have a look.
2: I can't let Flynn lose anybody else.
5: Nick, who is this girl?
4: She's my source.
5: She's your source?
2: They're gonna kill me.
3: Where the fuck is she?
2: The guy that you kidnapped? I want you to take me to her. You should have brought her in.
4: She's cooperating. You know this man?
3: Dawkins! He's Meridian's fixer!
5: Does Nick know how to access this?
6: Sort of. Nick has the key. I was gonna give him the chip once I was safe.
7: We're sending in a tactical team, hoping to use non-lethal force to subdue Dawkins so that Nick doesn't get caught in a crossfire.

Where's the copter you were working with? And what did she tell you? Just tell us where she is. And this will all be over.

0: What's the name?
1: Hey, talk to me.
2: I wonder why Dad hadn't texted me back.
1: Maybe he's off grid. I mean, there could
2: be. What if he doesn't call? What if he's.
1: Hey, look at me. I want you to hear what I'm about to tell you, Flynn Warren Durant, okay? You might get a text message. You might see something on TV. Someone's going to tell you that something bad happened to your dad. But unless you hear it from me personally, you don't believe it. You got it? You can trust me. I believe he's alive. And so should you.
2: You're looking for him too?
1: Yeah. And I'm not gonna stop until I find him. I promise you. Love you, you know that?
2: Me too.
1: Everything's gonna be okay. Everything's gonna be okay.

0: Thanks for coming in, Emily. Can I get you something? Coffee? Water?
1: No, thanks.
0: I know it's been a rough 48 hours. Should you need anything, any kind of support, please don't hesitate to ask.
1: Thanks.
0: The FBI is your family. Deputy Director Webb and I want to assure you we're working around the clock to find those responsible for Nick's abduction and possible homicide.
1: Julianne, you're not buying any of this, are you?
0: I agree. It's unlikely, but we have to let the evidence lead us to our conclusions. We don't operate on guesses and hunches.
2: The explosion was a diversion. There is no proof that Nick is dead.
0: No. But forensics have recovered numerous bone fragments from the scene. We believe this group may have burned the remains of their victims in the incinerator. Now, we're working around the clock to identify all the remains, and we're in the process of tracking down any leads to locate Nick and Dawkins on the working theory they're still alive.
1: Okay. Good. So, we've got a lot of work to do.
0: Yes. We do. But not you. Now, it pains me to say this, Emily, but this is our investigation, not yours. Even if you were officially reinstated, being so close to Nick, I couldn't have you on board. I feel it's in everyone's best interest to have you sit this one out. I hope you understand.
1: Julianne, I can help. Just use me. I'll do whatever.
0: No, I'm sorry. I can't have any more stabbing victims on my watch. Take the time to take care of yourself and your son. We'll keep you posted on any developments.

0: Anything new?
1: Well, Dawkins is on the Interpol's most wanted list. He's a transporter. Seems he travels on forged passports and has multiple aliases both here and in Europe. White male, 40 to 60, but absolutely nothing concrete on his actual identity.
0: Damn it. I'll follow up with Interpol.

0: We all want to know what happened to Nick. We need to work together to bring him back.
1: Yeah, does Gunnarsson know that? Or she just fucking sidelined.
0: She's a bureaucrat. She's got no choice but to go by the book.
1: Come on.
0: Listen to me. I can keep you in the loop.
1: If Gunnarsson finds out that you're helping me, your career is going to be over.
0: I can take care of myself. Now, I want Nick back, and I think you're his best chance. So listen. The name of that guy you stabbed is Christoph Scharf. He's recovering from his wounds at Boston General. If Scharf is scared, he would rather go to prison than cooperate with us.

0: I just want to chat. You make any noise and things are gonna get painful. You understand?
1: Fuck you, you.
2: Hey, everything okay in there?
3: Yeah, everything's good.
4: What do you want?
0: I want you to get a message to Dawkins. You tell him that I have Kai and the files that she stole. I want to make a trade for the life of Nick Durand today.
4: By now, he knows who you are. He knows where you live. He'll find you soon enough.
0: You tell him to meet me at Hadfield Food Court at 3:00. I'm coming to make a deal. Not to take him down.
2: Hey. You used to hang with Tommy Gibbs, right?
5: Yeah? Why?
2: He was a good guy.
5: He was the best. You guys take care, huh?

0: My name is Nick Graham. I'm an FBI agent. Can you tell me where I am? Can you at least tell me what day it is? What do they want from me? If you help me, the government will reward you.
1: Christoph Scharf, August 10th, 1981.
2: That's all I need. He's good to go.
3: Got it.
2: Thanks, officer. Have a good day.
3: You too.
2: I'll be taking you downstairs, my friend.
1: Man, that hacker you're looking for. The crazy bitch who stabbed me, she's hiding her, and she wants to make a deal with stolen files in exchange for the FBI agent you're holding.
4: When?
1: 3 o'clock. Hadfield Mall, food court.
4: No, Christoph. Stay there, you're injured. Just relax. Just take your time and breathe. Just breathe. Did she give you any more details? Information?
1: She says she doesn't want you. Just the agent. She's coming alone.
4: Is that all you spoke about?
1: Look, I didn't cooperate with the FBI.
4: Oh, no, that's good. You've given me more information than your fallen companions. Now then, let me express my sincere gratitude for a job well done. Ah, shake it.

0: An orderly tells the BPD officer he's taken Christoph Scharth in for x-rays. He wheels him into an empty room, and a few minutes later he slips out while the officer is distracted. The officer then finds Christoph Scharth dead on an exam table.
1: Using facial recognition, we've run an enhanced photo of the orderly against one from Interpol, and sure enough, it is Dawkins.
2: Okay, send this picture to BPD and every other federal agency. I want this man found. We get Dawkins, and hopefully that leads us to Nick.
3: Good luck.
2: There's something else. I asked Cantor and Thompson not to share this with the rest of the office.
3: How long was she in there?
2: Nearly 5 minutes.
3: I told her to stand down.
2: Yeah, she has a habit of not taking orders.
3: How the hell did she find Scharth so quickly?
2: I have no idea.
3: Find her. I want to know what Bernard Scharth discussed. If she refuses to share that information, bring her in. And at that point, if she still doesn't tell us, I'll have her arrested for obstructing our investigation.

0: I need those files.
1: I'm not giving them to anyone.
0: I need those files to get Nick back.
1: What about me?
2: They don't care about you. They just want the files that you stole.
1: Well, the files are the only leverage I have and the reason I'm still alive.
2: Okay, fine. Then let me take you to the FBI until all this shit is over.
1: As soon as the FBI found out about me, everything went to hell. Meridian has eyes everywhere, okay? There's no way I'm going in.
2: All right. You stay here. Until we find Nick. And then when I get him back, we'll find someplace safe for you. Dawkins has Nick. I set up a meeting with him to exchange your files for his life.
1: Are you crazy? You can't make a deal with these people.
2: I don't exactly have a choice.
1: You don't have a choice, but I do.
2: Shit.

0: Let me help you.
1: No, just go get the alcohol over there.
0: I can fix what I started.
1: How?
0: I give you proof I have Meridian's files. And if you can get me within 300 yards of Dawkins, I can tag his phone. You can follow him to where they're holding Nick and rescue him.
1: I'm not taking you near a psychopath.
0: None of this would have happened if I hadn't come to your house. I put your family in danger. Nick's one of the good guys. That's why I went to him for help in the first place. Emily, please, let me fix what I started. I can stay in the car, stay totally out of sight.

0: Yeah, we're on. You put up a hell of a fight, huh?
1: Yeah. Did you expect anything less?
0: No, of course not. So, are you staying here in this?
1: No, I'm just here to pick up a few of Flynn's things.
0: Okay. Poor kid.
1: What are you doing here, Derek?
0: Looking for you. In case you hadn't heard, Dawkins killed Christoph Scharf right after you visited him at the hospital. So, you want to tell me what that was all about? What did you find, Emily?
1: Nothing. I came away empty-handed. It's the truth.
0: Yeah, I need transparency, okay? Otherwise, you know, you can answer to Gunnarsson and she will have you arrested for obstruction.
1: So what, you're Gunnarsson's lapdog now, Derek?
0: No. I jumped through hoops for you, not her. And it cost me everything.
1: And what did it cost me? I'm not going in, Derek.
0: Then, please, give me something. Look, I care about Nick, too. You know, you're not the only one, and you can't do this alone. You're hurt. Come on.

0: I need 3 hours. Please. I'll bring you back something. Just 3 hours.
1: Okay. Guess I haven't found you. Yeah. Got you 3 hours. After that, can't make any promises.

0: Hey.
1: Hey, I need your help, but it's gotta be now.
0: Found Byrne. Got Cantor and Thompson sticking to her.
2: Call him off right now.
0: Why?
2: Emily's meeting Dawkins at the Hatfield Mall, and she's got Nick's source stashed at the Tech Plus store.
0: What?
2: If Dawkins or the source see any surveillance, they'll get spooked.
0: Well, where are you going?
2: To back her up.
0: Come on, come on, come on, come on. Julianne, I got a lead on Dawkins. I'm putting a team together.
3: Crown, we lost her at the Hatfield Mall. Roger that. Byrne's trying to meet Dawkins. She's got Duran's source with her.
4: Holy shit, balls. She's been hiding her this entire time?
3: Yeah. Crown wants us to get eyes on them, but discreetly. You look for the source, I'll take Dawkins, and stay invisible. Crown or backup are inbound.
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5: On it.
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5: I see you walking towards him.
6: Alone.
7: Miss Byrne, please, sit down. I suggest we call a detente. You have a gun. I have a gun. We're in a public place. Too many witnesses for either of us to do anything rash. And besides, there's little urchins running around.
8: I've been looking forward to meeting you in person.
1: I'm here to make a deal.
8: That's good. So am I.
6: Okay, I'm tapping into his phone right now.
8: So where is she?
1: She's not here. Deal doesn't include her.
8: Oh, really? You see, my orders
9: were to retrieve the stolen files and bring the hacker back to my employers.
8: Alive.
1: Did your orders include kidnapping Agent Durant?
8: Of course. He was a FBI handler.
1: Your employers don't need either of them. What they want is what she stole. This is a simple exchange. The files for Nick's life.
8: And how exactly do you propose we do that?
1: The two of us wait here together. Your people retrieve Nick. Once I know he's safe, we'll give you everything.
8: Everything?
1: I need proof of life, though, first.
8: You drive a hard bargain.
6: Okay, I'm on his phone.
8: As you can see, he's alive.
5: Yep, it's a live feed, tracking it now. Stall him, I need a minute.
6: Trying to lock down Nick's location from the camera feed.
1: He looks like he was beaten.
8: Well, I'm afraid he didn't come willingly. It's your turn.
6: Accessing the Meridian files. Getting something
5: for you in 5 seconds. And here it comes, now.
8: This is very interesting. A prime minister,
7: two women, not either of those are his wife.
8: This appears to be part of what I've been sent to retrieve.
7: I'm sure you'll appreciate that these files in the wrong hands could become weaponized. And I also really appreciate your clever outreach to try and settle this matter.
5: I'm tracing that live feed. Something's not right.
6: According to the signal's originating IP address,
5: Nick isn't in Boston.

0: Nick is nowhere near here.
1: You're not the only one with a trick up your sleeve. It seems your friend is close by.
0: What?
1: I now have exactly what I came here for. And you have a bit of a dilemma. It's either me or your new friend.
0: Get out of there now!
2: Going now. She's running. What do I do?
3: Stay on her.
4: I'm here.
3: Owen Dawkins, food court, third floor. I'm on the source.
4: Thompson.
3: I'm on her.
2: I've got eyes on Dawkins heading down to the ground floor on the west side escalator.
4: Come on.

0: We are on site. What's your location?
1: Central Rotunda.
0: Copy. Let's move.
2: Okay. Go.

0: Lost Dawkins, he's gone.
1: Fuck!
2: Kai? Kai? Kai? Kai, I'm here. I'm here. Hey. Come on, honey, give me your hand. Give me your hand. Look at me. Got it, just breathe. Just breathe. You look at me. Look at me. Look at me. You're okay. Look at me. You're gonna be okay. There's an ambulance coming, all right? You got this, okay? You just stay strong. You okay?
3: Emily? Dawkins is gone.
2: You're gonna be fine. You stay strong.
3: Get these people out of here.
2: You stay strong. There you go, baby. There you go.

0: He deserves to know the whole truth. Not just some half-assed lie.
1: Maybe she'll be able to help me find out who's behind all this.
2: He's in a lot more trouble than we thought.
3: This is our investigation, yours.
4: I have a gun.
3: You lied to me.
5: Absentia.
3: This is too dangerous to do on your own.
5: Δευτέρα με Παρασκευή, στη μία μετά τα μεσάνυχτα, στο Action 24.
6: Αμέσως μετά, χωρίς χάρτη. 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
7: Before somebody else gets shot.
8: You stay out of the way.
7: Price, drop it.
8: Price, look out. You're under arrest.
7: For what? Back off or jump. 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
5: The Rookies.
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5: Δευτέρα με Παρασκευή, στις 2 το μεσημέρι, στο Action 24.